0: And now we could have NASCAR Top Gun again.
1: There you go.
0: I'm very pumped for that. Hey, it's been an awesome week. We have an off week for NASCAR this week. The next race is coming up in 2 weeks at Iowa Speedway. For Alexis Erickson, for David Stiles, thank you, Doug Rice, for allowing me to sit in your chair. Thank you, Kent Bernhardt, Andrew Curlin, and Harold Hamrick. We'll be back next week with more Fast Talk.
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5: It's been quiet, but that will likely change heading into the day on Tuesday. We do have an opportunity for some severe thunderstorms to move across the area. In our mountain towns, we're watching an area over the Ohio Valley that may hold together to produce at least a little bit of thunder and some showers by daybreak. Morning temperature around 65 degrees. We'll look for scattered showers and potentially severe thunderstorms to pop up during the day on Tuesday. Mountain high up close to 80 degrees. Main threats are wind and hail with any storms that do develop. Make sure you have a way to get your severe weather alerts. With your first warning weather forecast, I'm WXII 12 News Chief Meteorologist Lainey Pope.

0: I'm the spirit of the wayfaring strength that crossed the great divide. I'm born the music of the mountains through the Appalachians far and wide.
1: I'm the words about the hills of Roane County, melodies flowing like a mountain stream. 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
3: It's been quiet, but that will likely change heading into the day on Tuesday. We do have an opportunity for some severe thunderstorms to move across the area. In our mountain towns, we're watching an area over the Ohio Valley that may hold together to produce at least a little bit of thunder and some showers by daybreak. Morning temperature around 65 degrees. We'll look for scattered showers and potentially severe thunderstorms to pop up during the day on Tuesday. Mountain high up close to 80 degrees. Main threats are wind and hail with any storms that do develop. Make sure you have a way to get your severe weather alerts. With your first warning weather forecast, I'm WXII 12 News Chief Meteorologist Lainey Pope.

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2: It's been quiet, but that will likely change heading into the day on Tuesday. We do have an opportunity for some severe thunderstorms to move across the area. In our mountain towns, we're watching an area over the Ohio Valley that may hold together to produce at least a little bit of thunder and some showers by daybreak. Morning temperature around 65 degrees. We'll look for scattered showers and potentially severe thunderstorms to pop up during the day on Tuesday. Mountain high up close to 80 degrees. Main threats are wind and hail with any storms that do develop. Make sure you have a way to get your severe weather alerts. With your first warning weather forecast, I'm WXII 12 News Chief Meteorologist Lainey Pope.
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4: It's been quiet, but that will likely change heading into the day on Tuesday. We do have an opportunity for some severe thunderstorms to move across the area. In our mountain towns, we're watching an area over the Ohio Valley that may hold together to produce at least a little bit of thunder and some showers by daybreak. Morning temperature around 65 degrees. We'll look for scattered showers and potentially severe thunderstorms to pop up during the day on Tuesday. Mountain high up close to 80 degrees. Main threats are wind and hail with any storms that do develop. Make sure you have a way to get your severe weather alerts. With your first warning weather forecast, I'm WXII 12 News Chief Meteorologist Lainey Pope.

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2: Ladies and gentlemen, my name is Tim Green. What a blessing it is to come to you with another Bible reminder tonight. Just to remind you that Jesus loves you. He really does. You are the apple of his eye. He cares about you more than you could ever begin to know. He adores you and he loves you. And that's why we bring you this program every day, every weekday at this time. It's just to remind you how much Jesus loves you and that you are loved. Maybe tonight you're feeling like nobody cares. Nobody's there for me. Let me remind you, Jesus went to a cross and he bled and died for your sins and for mine. He loved you so much, he gave his only begotten son. And that's what we're going to talk about here in just a moment, is him giving his only begotten son. Jesus loves you and cares for you so much. Maybe you've not accepted him as your Lord and Savior. Friend, if you haven't, you're living below your privilege.

0: Just call upon him right now while he is near. Cry unto him something like this: Lord Jesus, I'm a sinner. Father, forgive me. Come into my heart and save me because I believe. If you'll pray that prayer and believe, I know that the Lord will gloriously save your soul. Maybe you're saved. Maybe you're born again. You know you're on your way to heaven, but you're going through a tough time, a difficult situation in your life. You don't know where to turn. Jesus said, come unto me and I will give you rest. You'll never find rest like you'll find in the Lord Jesus Christ. Just call upon him, friend. Give him that problem. Give him that need. Give him that care. And I promise you, he'll be there for you. I've been trying to serve him for more than 50 years. And in all these years, he's never let me down. He's never failed me. He's always been there, closer than even a brother. Hey, we'd like to invite you to join us for any of our services at Victory Church in Ruffin, North Carolina. Ruffin's a community close to Reidsville, North Carolina. And we have services Sunday morning at 10:30. And we also have services Wednesday nights at 7 o'clock. We're at 2073 Oregon Hill Road in Ruffin. And you are invited to come be with us. If you want more information on our church or our Christian school, just call 336-939-3566, 336-939-3566, or you can go to Facebook and type in Victory Church Ruffin, R-U-F-F-I-N. This week on the program, I felt like the Lord wanted me to share a verse of Scripture that probably everybody knows by heart. It's one of those Scriptures that you learn in Bible school when you're a child, and it just stays with you. It is really the basics of the gospel. It's John 3:16. The Bible says, "For God so loved the world that he gave his only begotten Son, that whosoever believeth in him should not perish, but have everlasting life." How does it start out? It starts out with the word for, F-O-R. Who is this message for? Who is this verse for? Who is this gospel for? Ladies and gentlemen, let me remind you, it's for you and it's for me. If you had been the only person on earth, Jesus would have died for you. He would have went to that cross and shed all of his blood just for you. You ought to feel special this evening because Jesus died just for you. This message is for every breathing soul. You know, it's God's will for all to be saved. He said in his word that it was his will that everyone comes to know him in the freedom, pardon of sin. And I pray that you have prayed that prayer and asked Jesus into your heart. If you die without Jesus, it's your fault. Christ did his part. He died for you. All you have to do is accept him as your Lord and Savior. Well, thank you for listening to Bible Reminder. May God bless you. Have a wonderful evening.
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0: I just left the Cove in the mountains of Asheville, North Carolina for a quick retreat just to get away with the Lord, pray with some other believers. And I'm telling you, I feel so much better and so much closer to the Lord. When's the last time you got away? Even Jesus in his busy schedule took time to get away and be alone with the Father. Psalm 46 verse 10 says, "Be still and know that I am God." It's time to put away the devices for a little bit, get away, go to the mountains, go to a quiet place, get alone with God. And watch what he does to restore your soul and get ready for the next season of ministry. Hear him speak and everything changes.
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If you ever scroll through the news headlines and think, what in the world's going on? Well, take heart, you're not alone. Welcome to Through the Bible. As we open God's Word this time, Dr. J. Vernon McGee reminds us of something deeply comforting

0: And John the Baptist, after seeing Jesus face to face, had moments of confusion about how God's plan was unfolding. And that's good news for us, isn't it? God isn't rattled by our questions. He isn't frustrated by our doubts. Instead, he meets us right where we are and leads us forward. I'm your host, Steve Schwetz, and I'm so glad you're here. Why don't you climb aboard the Bible bus and find your seat and open your Bible to Matthew chapter 10. And while you do that, let's listen to what God's doing in the lives of our fellow passengers around the world. Pamela writes, "Thank you for offering everyone a seat on the Bible bus. A member from my local church in Estacada, Oregon, would always promote the Bible bus in her encounters with everyone. She was a very loving deaconess who took her duty of spreading the seed seriously. I started listening on the app 2 Julys ago. It greatly strengthened my faith and my daily activities, showing my devotion to God. On Thursday, July 24th, 2025, I accepted Jesus as my Savior and invited him into my heart to guide me through life in my temporary home on earth. Thank you for this teaching that shines his light and plan for salvation." Well, Pamela, welcome to the family of God. We're all rejoicing with you. And then next we hear from Ruth, who shares this. "Been listening to Dr. McGee's teaching for 40 plus years. These messages have helped me up through many storms, and they are timeless lessons for application in ministry and life. God bless everyone who keeps this ministry going." Wow, Ruth, 40 years. That's quite an accomplishment. Thank you for that beautiful testimony of God's faithfulness through every season. And then listen to this email from a listener who hops aboard the Bible bus in Romania. It's a sentiment that I think many of us can relate to. "Listening to Dr. J. Vernon McGee explain how to leave our anxieties in God's hands, I realized this is a step that I must take as well. I'm praying that God helps me understand how to apply this practically within the context of my daily life and challenges." Isn't that honest? That's where the word meets real life, isn't it? And let me ask, what about you? What's it about God's word that keeps bringing you back? What's he been teaching you lately? Well, we'd really love to hear your story. You can send us a note right from our app or email us at BibleBus@ttb.org or write to Box 7100, Pasadena, California, 91109. In Canada, Box 25325, London, Ontario, N6C6B1. And you can even leave us a voicemail at 1-800-65-BIBLE. Your story may be just the encouragement someone else needs to hear, so do that today. Let's pray. Heavenly Father, thank you for saving, for strengthening, and for sustaining your people all around the world. Would you teach us how to trust you with our anxieties and then show us how to live out what we learn? Shape us, Lord, through your truth and draw us closer to your Son. In Jesus' name we pray. Amen. Here's Dr. J. Vernon McGee with our study of Matthew 10 on Through the Bible.
1: Our study today brings us here to this 9th verse of the 10th chapter of Matthew. You follow along with us. Now, this chapter, I should say again, is our Lord having enunciated the ethic, having demonstrated that he has the dynamic by the miracles he performs. Now he commissions his apostles. They were disciples before. They're now his 12 apostles, and he sends them to the nation Israel, and they are to preach the gospel of the kingdom. Now they have the same credentials that he has. That is, they are told to heal the sick, cleanse the lepers, raise the dead, cast out demons. Freely you've received, freely give. I have not heard any that use verse 8. I never hear them use the next verse. And it all goes together. It's in one package. Listen to this. "Provide neither gold nor silver nor brass in your purses." Now, I suggested some time ago to a faith healer that he go to the hospital. That's where they really needed him. But it's very interesting to me. It has to be in a place where they take an offering. And yet our Lord, at this time, he told his own, "Provide neither gold nor silver nor brass in your purses." Somebody says, "Well, McGee, you mentioned the fact that your radio program has to have support." Yes, and I don't use the other either, by the way. But also, I think we need to put this in its correct context. There came a day. This was temporary during his 3-year ministry. There came a day when he said at the end of his ministry, and Luke records it over in the 22nd chapter, verse 35, and listen to this. He said unto them, "When I sent you without purse and scrip and

shoes, lacked ye anything? And they said, nothing. Then said he unto them, but now, he that hath a purse, let him take it, and likewise his scrip. And he that hath no sword, let him sell his garment and buy one. And the apostle says, the servant is worthy of his hire. I believe that. So that my only suggestion is that if you are going to take one of these verses, be sure and take the other verse to go with it. And I do not mean to be rough or rugged, because one of the finest Pentecostal theologians is here in Southern California, and he and I are very good friends, and some of you may be surprised. We have lunch together and discuss these things. We are lots closer together than a great many people think we are. I just mark this down as something for us to pay attention to, you see, and interpret it in the right context. This was temporary, was for that day. Now he says in verse 11, and into whatsoever city or town you shall enter, inquire who in it is worthy, and there abide till you go thence. And that certainly is not for today. The best place to go is to a motel, and not worry people today in the day when people are busy. Some folks still have a prophet's chamber, and I know where many of them are in this country, and they're delightful places. But in this day when people are so busy, when you go through the country, I found out the best thing to do, instead of going into a town and saying, now who's worthy in this town? Who's your outstanding Christian? Then go over, knock on his door and say, well, look, I'm here. Well, I don't think our Lord would say that this is the way to do it today. He is talking to these men under those local circumstances for a 3-year period. And I trust that we can interpret this in that type of a context. Now he says, when ye come into a house, salute it. And if the house be worthy, let your peace come upon it. But if it be not worthy, let your peace return to you. Now he's not talking about the physical house, the people that are there. Verse 14, and whosoever shall not receive you nor hear your words when you depart out of that house or city, shake off the dust of your feet. Now, that is not quite our commission today. And I don't think this is quite the attitude of modern missionaries. And certainly when we go out to other places to hold meetings, I've never gone outside of a town and shaken the dust off my feet. Now, I won't say that I haven't felt like it in some places, but I've never done that. And I've felt this was given to these men for that particular time. He says now in verse 15, verily I say unto you, it shall be more tolerable for the land of Sodom and Gomorrah in the day of judgment than for that city. And next chapter, we're going to find out what really happened to some of those cities. Now we come to verse 16, and he says, behold, I send you forth as sheep in the midst of wolves. Be ye therefore wise as serpents, harmless as doves. Now, having spoken into the local situation, he gives them certain great principles by which they are to go as his witnesses. These principles are good for time and for eternity, and they certainly are good for today. And the child of God today should be wise as a serpent, but harmless as a dove. And it's dangerous to be one and not the other. I've met some that are wise as a serpent. They're clever, but they're not harmless as doves. They take you, if I may use a common expression. Then there are others that are quite gullible. They're harmless as doves, but they're not wise as serpents. A serpent is dangerous, and a dove is in danger, so that you need to combine both. He says, but beware of men, for they will deliver you up to the councils, and they'll scourge you in their synagogues. Now, I've never been scourged in a synagogue, but I have in some of our good churches. Verse 18, and ye shall be brought before governors and kings for my sake, for a testimony against them and the Gentiles. Now, that was to be in that day and those 3 years, and it certainly happened to those that were his, and it has happened at times to those in the church. Now, he says, but when they deliver you up, take no thought how or what ye shall speak, for it shall be given you in that same hour what ye shall speak.

For it's not ye that speak, but the Spirit of your Father which speaketh in you. Now, I believe that in that day, when those men had no opportunity to prepare at all, when they were arrested and brought up, why, that was the thing that they attempted to do. They just made no preparation. Now, should that apply today? And the fact of the matter is, there are a great many people that don't think you ought to prepare a message. I was in seminary with a fellow. He was a little odd in more ways than one. And one of the things, he got up to preach without any preparation. A friend of mine in the seminary, he and I decided one night to go and hear him preach. And friends, I want to tell you, you could sure tell he hadn't prepared. On the way back, this friend of mine who had even more nerve than I got, he said to him, said, did you prepare that message tonight? And he said, of course I didn't. Well, he said, how did you do? Well, he said, the Spirit of God gave it to me. My friend said to him, says, I don't think you ought to blame that message on the Spirit of God. I think today we should prepare. Another friend of mine was in Temple, Texas years ago when the trains were running, and he had to change trains there on a Sunday morning, catch another one. He noticed a man there that had a long frock tail coat, and he had one too. And he was walking up and down with his notes because he's to preach that Sunday morning. And this man came over to him and said to him, are you a preacher? And he said, yes. And then my friend said to him, are you a preacher? He said, yes. And said to him, said, what are you doing there? And well, he said, I'm going over my notes for my sermon this morning. And this man said, do you mean to tell me that you prepare your sermon? He said, yes. Said, don't you? Said, no. Says, I just get up and let the Spirit of God speak through me. Well, he says, suppose when you get up immediately that the Spirit of God doesn't give you the message. What do you do then? Oh, he says, I just mess around till he does. And friends, that's good. There are a whole lot of them that just mess around today. Now, this is no excuse for a man not studying today. And it has been misinterpreted by a great many folk. But if we put this back in the local situation, we'll have no problem with it at all. Now he says here in verse 21, and the brother shall deliver up the brother to death, and the father the child, and the children shall rise up against their parents and cause them to be put to death. The coming of Christ into the world, friends, let's face it, it didn't bring unity. It divided man. The preaching of the cross is to them that perish foolishness, but unto us that are saved, it's the power of God. It's divided mankind. It divides a family. When one accepts Christ and the other doesn't, you have a division there. Verse 22, and ye shall be hated of all men for my name's sake, but he that endureth to the end shall be saved. Now, I'll deal with this verse, for it's given again in Matthew 24:13. And in both occasions, here it was for a 3-year period, and Matthew 24, it's for the great tribulation period. It couldn't be over 7 years. And what he means here, he'll be able to keep them during that period. I'll deal with it when we get to Matthew 24. Now, but when they persecute you in this city, flee ye into another. For verily I say unto you, ye shall not have gone over the cities of Israel, not the cities of the world, but the cities of Israel, till the Son of Man be come. Now, what does he mean by that? Until he is manifested before the nation. It's difficult for us today to conceive of the fact that our Lord covered that nation and there was a real division in it concerning him. He could ask the question, whom do men say that I, the Son of Man, am? And believe me, everybody had his opinion about him. And today, I still think he's the most controversial person that's ever been in the world. Now, he comes back to the disciple here in verse 24 and gives him general instructions. And again, here are great principles, which you and I can certainly apply, but the direct interpretation were to those men. Now, notice this. The disciple is not above his master, nor the servant above his Lord. We need to keep in mind we are merely representing the Lord Jesus Christ, and he must come first, or else we're in trouble. Verse 25, and I mean, by the way, in trouble with him. It is enough for the disciple that he be as his master, and the servant as his Lord. If they've called the master of the house Beelzebub, how much more shall they call them of his household? And you don't worry about what they say about you if you're being faithful to him.

because they didn't say nice things about him. Verse 26, fear them not, therefore, for there's nothing covered that shall not be revealed and hid that shall not be known. Friend, your life is going to be turned wrong side out someday, and mine too, every individual, lost and saved for that matter, and we better have the inside of it looking as well as the outside. Now, verse 27, what I tell you in darkness, that speak ye in light, and what ye hear in the ear, that preach ye upon the housetops. And you know, I always think of radio as being the best way to preach from the housetops. You remember? They used to put aerials up there. Many of you folk have an aerial out, especially if you have difficulty getting a certain station. You put the aerial up there on the housetop. Well, this is the way we preach from the housetop today. I think it's a good way. Verse 28, and fear not them which kill the body, but are not able to kill the soul, but rather fear him which is able to destroy both soul and body in hell. In other words, fear God. Someone asked Cromwell why he was such a brave man. He said, I've learned that when you fear God, you do not have any man to fear. That's what our Lord is saying here. Verse 29, are not two sparrows sold for a farthing, and one of them shall not fall on the ground without your Father. Isn't that marvelous? He takes care of those little sparrows. You ever watch one of those little old sparrows back east? I was in a hotel in downtown area, and I bet there were 1,000 little old sparrows out there around the fountain. And I thought, my, there's not a one of them he doesn't know about. It's marvelous, isn't it? But not only that, verse 30, but the very hairs of your head are all numbered. Now, God loves you. The Lord Jesus loves you more than your mother ever loved you. She never counted your hair, did she? He has. He knows the number. Fear ye not, therefore, ye are of more value than many sparrows. Just think of that. If he thinks that of a sparrow, you would never get lost, friends, from him. That is, you can be lost, but you never get to the place where he doesn't know where you are. Verse 32, whosoever therefore shall confess me before men, him will I confess also before my Father which is in heaven. I don't want to deny him. I don't want to make a fool of myself, because I think that we need to use wisdom, wise as a serpent. But I tell you, we don't want to ever deny him. Verse 33, but whosoever shall deny me before men, him will I also deny before my Father which is in heaven. Think not that I am come to send peace on earth. I came not to send peace, but a sword. I wish that little verse could get into the United Nations today and into some liberal preacher's thinking. He didn't come to bring peace this time. Sin's still in the world. And long as it's here, God says, there's no peace, saith my God, to the wicked. Now he says, for I'm come to set a man at variance against his father, the daughter against a mother, daughter-in-law against her mother-in-law. And a man's foes shall be they of his own household. How true that's been, even now, for 1900 years. It was true then. It's true today. Verse 37, he that loveth father or mother more than me is not worthy of me, and he that loveth son or daughter more than me is not worthy of me. Unless you have really committed your life to him, paid a price, I wouldn't talk much about my commitment to Christ. I hear a great deal about a commitment to Christ today. I soft-pedal that because I find that Simon Peter and myself never been too good at this type of thing. But thank God he's faithful. That's the wonder of it all. And verse 38, he that taketh not his cross and followeth after me, he's not worthy of me. I wish I could have heard him use that expression, not worthy of me. Many of us are not. But thank God he'll not throw us overboard, but it means that he's not going to use us unless we're really committed to him. He that findeth his life shall lose it. He that loseth his life for my sake shall find it. That's one of the many paradoxes that to follow the Lord Jesus, it'll bring right into reality. Verse 40, he that receiveth you receiveth me. He that receiveth me receiveth him that sent me. He that receiveth a prophet in the name of a prophet shall receive a prophet's reward. He that receiveth a righteous man in the name of a righteous man shall receive a righteous man's reward. But whosoever shall give to drink unto

0: one of these little ones a cup of cold water, only in the name of a disciple, verily I say unto you, he shall in no wise lose his reward. Now, you don't do this for salvation. You do this for a reward, you see. That is the important thing. He's talking to those that are his own. Now, the movement continues. When we come to chapter 11, what is going to be the reception of his message? Now, you see, he enunciated the ethic. He performed the miracles. He sent his disciples out, and they covered all the cities of Israel. They went down the byways and highways of that day. What was the reception? Well, let me write over chapter 11 what it was. Rejection. Rejection. And this chapter marks a turning point in the ministry of the Lord Jesus. After he sent forth the disciples to present his claims, what's the reaction and reception? Rejection. That's it. And we find as we begin here that even John the Baptist was a little disturbed. Let's get our foot in the door of this chapter. Came to pass when Jesus had made an end of commanding his 12 disciples, he departed thence to teach and to preach in their cities. Now, having sent them out, he went out. That's important to see. We need to get the word out today. We need to help others get the word out. Now, verse 2. Now, when John had heard in the prison the works of Christ, he sent two of his disciples. Now, apparently, John's been in prison a little while because way back in the fourth chapter, we were told then that he was put in prison. And John now has heard about Jesus, and his disciples have been watching him and reporting to John. And John is expecting any day for the prison door to open and Jesus to deliver him because he thinks he's coming immediately to the throne. And he said unto him, sent his disciples now, two of them, they came and said, art thou he that should come, or do we look for another? John was puzzled. Frankly, I think this question's a logical one. Many have criticized him for it. I think he had every reason to believe that the king would have assumed power by this time. And he's now definitely puzzled because he's moving so slowly. And I think the answer of Jesus is remarkable, and it can only be understood in the light of the credentials which the Old Testament said the Messiah would have. And you'll notice his answer. Jesus answered and said unto them, go and show John again those things which ye do hear and see. The blind receive their sight, the lame walk, the lepers cleansed, the deaf hear, the dead are raised up, and the poor have the gospel preached to them. Now, if you go back to Isaiah 35 and to Isaiah 61, you will find out that when the Messiah came, here would be his credentials. And the credentials were the ones he had presented. Now, he said, you go back and tell John what you've seen. And John will recognize the credentials. And he says, blessed is he whosoever shall not be offended in me. And as they departed, Jesus began to say unto the multitudes concerning John. Now, John, who had been his forerunner, is puzzled. Our Lord now is going to defend him, and he's going to pay a great tribute to this man. We'll wait till next time to see that. May the Lord richly bless you, my beloved.
1: We all sometimes wonder why things unfold the way they do. We don't have all the answers, do we? But you know, studying the Word of God, we're reminded of this. 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
2: It's been quiet, but that will likely change heading into the day on Tuesday. We do have an opportunity for some severe thunderstorms to move across the area. In our mountain towns, we're watching an area over the Ohio Valley that may hold together to produce at least a little bit of thunder and some showers by daybreak. Morning temperature around 65 degrees. We'll look for scattered showers and potentially severe thunderstorms to pop up during the day on Tuesday. Mountain high up close to 80 degrees. Main threats are wind and hail with any storms that do develop. Make sure you have a way to get your severe weather alerts. With your first warning weather forecast, I'm WXII 12 News Chief Meteorologist Lainey Pope.

Alan Jackson, Brooks and Dunn, George Strait, their home in Southern Virginia and the Piedmont Triad. 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

my suitcase sitting out on the porch. Well, I tried to get in, she changed the lock. Then I found this note taped on the mailbox that said, "Goodbye, Turkey, my attorney will be in touch." So I decided right then and there, I was gonna do what's right, give her fair share. But brother,

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I'm telling you, they have made a mistake, cause it adds up to more than this cowboy makes. Besides, everything I ever had worth taking, they've already took. While she's living like a queen on alimony,

0: I let my wife told it I'm gonna be carrying food stamps. You get it, Judge? I'm gonna be just... that's not funny, huh? Contempt of court.
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0: It's been quiet, but that will likely change heading into the day on Tuesday. We do have an opportunity for some severe thunderstorms to move across the area. In our mountain towns, we're watching an area over the Ohio Valley that may hold together to produce at least a little bit of thunder and some showers by daybreak. Morning temperature around 65 degrees. We'll look for scattered showers and potentially severe thunderstorms to pop up during the day on Tuesday. Mountain high up close to 80 degrees. Main threats are wind and hail with any storms that do develop. Make sure you have a way to get your severe weather alerts. With your first warning weather forecast, I'm WXII 12 News Chief Meteorologist Lainey Pope.
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2: It's been quiet, but that will likely change heading into the day on Tuesday. We do have an opportunity for some severe thunderstorms to move across the area. In our mountain towns, we're watching an area over the Ohio Valley that may hold together to produce at least a little bit of thunder and some showers by daybreak. Morning temperature around 65 degrees. We'll look for scattered showers and potentially severe thunderstorms to pop up during the day on Tuesday. Mountain high up close to 80 degrees. Main threats are wind and hail. With any storms that do develop, make sure you have a way to get your severe weather alerts. With your first warning weather forecast, I'm WXII 12 News Chief Meteorologist Lainey Pope.

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0: it, but that will likely change heading into the day on Tuesday. We do have an opportunity for some severe thunderstorms to move across the area. In our mountain towns, we're watching an area over the Ohio Valley that may hold together to produce at least a little bit of thunder and some showers by daybreak. Morning temperature around 65 degrees. We'll look for scattered showers and potentially severe thunderstorms to pop up during the day on Tuesday. Mountain high up close to 80 degrees. Main threats are wind and hail with any storms that do develop. Make sure you have a way to get your severe weather alerts. With your first warning weather forecast, I'm WXII 12 News Chief Meteorologist Lainey Pope.
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2: It's been quiet, but that will likely change heading into the day on Tuesday. We do have an opportunity for some severe thunderstorms to move across the area. In our mountain towns, we're watching an area over the Ohio Valley that may hold together to produce at least a little bit of thunder and some showers by daybreak. Morning temperature around 65 degrees. We'll look for scattered showers and potentially severe thunderstorms to pop up during the day on Tuesday. Mountain high up close to 80 degrees. Main threats are wind and hail with any storms that do develop. Make sure you have a way to get your severe weather alerts. With your first warning weather forecast, I'm WXII 12 News Chief Meteorologist Lainey Pope.

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3: It's been quiet, but that will likely change heading into the day on Tuesday. We do have an opportunity for some severe thunderstorms to move across the area. In our mountain towns, we're watching an area over the Ohio Valley that may hold together to produce at least a little bit of thunder and some showers by daybreak. Morning temperature around 65 degrees. We'll look for scattered showers and potentially severe thunderstorms to pop up during the day on Tuesday. Mountain high up close to 80 degrees. Main threats are wind and hail with any storms that do develop. Make sure you have a way to get your severe weather alerts. With your first warning weather forecast, I'm WXII 12 News Chief Meteorologist Lainey Pope.
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2: It's been quiet, but that will likely change heading into the day on Tuesday. We do have an opportunity for some severe thunderstorms to move across the area. In our mountain towns, we're watching an area over the Ohio Valley that may hold together to produce at least a little bit of thunder and some showers by daybreak. Morning temperature around 65 degrees. We'll look for scattered showers and potentially severe thunderstorms to pop up during the day on Tuesday. Mountain high up close to 80 degrees. Main threats are wind and hail with any storms that do develop. Make sure you have a way to get your severe weather alerts. With your first warning weather forecast, I'm WXII 12 News Chief Meteorologist Lainey Pope.

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0: It's been quiet, but that will likely change heading into the day on Tuesday. We do have an opportunity for some severe thunderstorms to move across the area. In our mountain towns, we're watching an area over the Ohio Valley that may hold together to produce at least a little bit of thunder and some showers by daybreak. Morning temperature around 65 degrees. We'll look for scattered showers and potentially severe thunderstorms to pop up during the day on Tuesday. Mountain high up close to 80 degrees. Main threats are wind and hail with any storms that do develop. Make sure you have a way to get your severe weather alerts. With your first warning weather forecast, I'm WXII 12 News Chief Meteorologist Lainey Pope.
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2: It's been quiet, but that will likely change heading into the day on Tuesday. We do have an opportunity for some severe thunderstorms to move across the area. In our mountain towns, we're watching an area over the Ohio Valley that may hold together to produce at least a little bit of thunder and some showers by daybreak. Morning temperature around 65 degrees. We'll look for scattered showers and potentially severe thunderstorms to pop up during the day on Tuesday. Mountain high up close to 80 degrees. Main threats are wind and hail. With any storms that do develop, make sure you have a way to get your severe weather alerts. With your first warning weather forecast, I'm WXII 12 News Chief Meteorologist Lainey Pope.

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work hard every day. I might get a little tired on the weekend. After I draw my pay, I'll go back working. Come Monday morning, I'm right back with the crew.

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3: It's been quiet, but that will likely change heading into the day on Tuesday. We do have an opportunity for some severe thunderstorms to move across the area. In our mountain towns, we're watching an area over the Ohio Valley that may hold together to produce at least a little bit of thunder and some showers by daybreak. Morning temperature around 65 degrees. We'll look for scattered showers and potentially severe thunderstorms to pop up during the day on Tuesday. Mountain high up close to 80 degrees. Main threats are wind and hail with any storms that do develop. Make sure you have a way to get your severe weather alerts. With your first warning weather forecast, I'm WXII 12 News Chief Meteorologist Lainey Pope.
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2: It's been quiet, but that will likely change heading into the day on Tuesday. We do have an opportunity for some severe thunderstorms to move across the area. In our mountain towns, we're watching an area over the Ohio Valley that may hold together to produce at least a little bit of thunder and some showers by daybreak. Morning temperature around 65 degrees. We'll look for scattered showers and potentially severe thunderstorms to pop up during the day on Tuesday. Mountain high up close to 80 degrees. Main threats are wind and hail with any storms that do develop. Make sure you have a way to get your severe weather alerts. With your first warning weather forecast, I'm WXII 12 News Chief Meteorologist Lainey Pope.

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Willie, Randy, Ronnie. Yep, we're on a first-name basis with the stars of Classic Country. 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

0: been quiet, but that will likely change heading into the day on Tuesday. We do have an opportunity for some severe thunderstorms to move across the area. In our mountain towns, we're watching an area over the Ohio Valley that may hold together to produce at least a little bit of thunder and some showers by daybreak. Morning temperature around 65 degrees. We'll look for scattered showers and potentially severe thunderstorms to pop up during the day on Tuesday. Mountain high up close to 80 degrees. Main threats are wind and hail with any storms that do develop. Make sure you have a way to get your severe weather alerts. With your first warning weather forecast, I'm WXII 12 News Chief Meteorologist Lainey Pope.
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0: Welcome to Through the Bible with Bible teacher Dr. J. Brennan McKee. You know, we're on a five-year journey through the whole Word of God, and we're pulling up to Matthew chapter 11 as we study the life of John the Baptist. So find your place in Scripture and grab your seat on the Bible bus. And as you're settling in, Greg and I want to take just a moment to give a warm welcome to those of you who are probably new to our listening family.
1: Yeah, this is an exciting time in the five-year cycle of Through the Bible, which, by the way, this is only the 12th time in half a century that we've started a new cycle. That's pretty amazing to think about.
0: Yeah, and if you're new and you're still listening, which means you went through Genesis and you went through the first part of Matthew, that
1: you're
0: means
1: doing well.
0: You're doing well, and you probably have a new habit formed.
1: Yes.
0: And we want to give you some tips and tricks and advice on how to make sure that you make it through the entire 5 years and beyond.
1: Yes, but before we get to some of those great tips and tricks, let's just talk about what is Through the Bible, because some folks, hopefully by now they've gotten it. Of course, anybody could step on the Bible bus at any time, but we have seen historically a great uptick in people's interest as we start the new journey. But basically, the Through the Bible program was designed by a pastor, retired pastor named Dr. J. Vernon McGee, who always believed in teaching the Bible systematically, and he decided to do this on the radio, and it's a simple, just read the Bible, explain it, and go from the Old Testament to the New and back and forth, because he integrates everything together.
0: Yeah, and the other thing that we've done is we've always had some level of resources, and we've continued to expand those over the years. Notes and outlines, for instance, have always been available. So if you would like to be able to have some type of a paper reference, we do have our notes and outlines now packaged into a single book. It's available for download and PDF for free, or we can send you an abbreviated copy also for free if you want to have that on your bookshelf.
1: Yes.
0: And then we've also come out with these Bible companions, which I love because they're tied to specific books of the Bible. It has a synopsis of Dr. McGee's teaching, and then there are some discussion questions. And oh, my friend, if you ever wanted a resource for a small group Bible study, do we have a product for you? And it's available for free. So it's not like I'm pitching a sale thing. If you need a paper-bound copy, we can get that to you. We do charge to cover our costs on that. But we really want people to engage with the Bible themselves. And Dr. McGee is such a great teacher to take you along the study of all 66 books of Scripture.
1: Yes, and some other resources. We would encourage you to get on our newsletter mailing list.
0: Yes.
1: And again, if you're new, we want to emphasize something. Dr. McGee

0: He basically put restraints on those of us that lead through the Bible. We do not, other than mentioning once in a while that we're listener supported,
1: yep.
0: We never send out appeal letters asking for money. So if you would get our newsletter, you could just go to ttb.org and it's very easy to sign up, or call 1-800-65-BIBLE. It will literally take you less than 1 minute and you'll get this beautiful monthly newsletter with teaching from Dr. McGee, prayer requests from around the world, articles from our global team members who are traveling the world, and it's a really great resource, and we hope you'll get it.
1: Yeah.
0: It also includes a very handy bookmark, so you can keep up with whatever passage we're in based on the days of the calendar year.
1: Yeah, and I really like that. And that's another tip if you're new to the program. Yes, Dr. McGee tells you where he's at in Scripture, and he reads verses as he goes through the study. But if you could read that entire passage before the study, you will get so much more out of it. I don't think I've ever read a testimony of a person that said, you know, I took your advice, Steve, and I read it, and I just didn't get any more
0: that's
1: out of
0: correct.
1: It.
0: That's correct. We hear the other a lot.
1: Yeah, everybody. Says, man, yep. That was really a kind of an X factor to get more out of the Scripture and out of Dr. McGee's teaching. So I'd encourage you to do that. And then finally, full circle, sign up for our World Prayer Team.
0: Yes.
1: We don't have a lot of time to go into detail, but go to ttb.org and sign up for that. And you will be able to get an email every day, Monday through Friday. And you can pray around the world with us that the impact of Through the Bible would continue, and get a testimony of how the program is impacting that particular part of the world. It will revolutionize the way you go through your inbox and hopefully add some fire to your own personal prayer life.
0: And just one last thing, if you're a seasoned listener of Through the Bible, you've been on many trips or one or two, write to us and tell us what advice would you give new listeners, and we may share that on the air.
1: We would love that. Greg, why don't you pray for us?
0: Father, we just are in awe that you have kept this ministry going for more than half a century, this simple Bible teaching ministry that people just support in prayer and giving just because they love it, and we give it out in 250 languages around the world. This is a miracle, this whole ministry, and we thank you for it. And we ask you now to do miracles in our lives as we open our hearts and study your word. In Jesus' name, amen.
1: Let's open our Bibles to Matthew 11 as we go through the Bible with Dr. J. Vernon McGee.
2: Now back to the 11th chapter of the book of Matthew, the Gospel of Matthew. And this chapter has written over it, my Bible, rejection. He had gone out after he gave the ethic and had sent his disciples out first, and then he went out, and now there's been the rejection. First of all, there was the doubt, even in the mind of John the Baptist. Art thou he that should come, or do we look for another? And our Lord didn't rebuke John for that, but he did send back by these disciples, tell him what you've seen, and he'll know that I have the credentials of the Messiah, of the one who's to establish the kingdom. And you find that back in the 35th of Isaiah, verses 5 and 6. Let me just lift out this. The eyes of the blind shall be opened, the ears of the deaf shall be unstopped. Then shall the lame man leap as a hart, the tongue of the dumb sing. For in the wilderness shall waters break out and streams in the desert. Now, the wilderness didn't break out with water, and there wasn't streams in the desert. Why? He didn't establish the kingdom when he came the first time. But he was the king, and he had the credentials of the Messiah. And that's all that he's saying. Now he defends John in case anyone wanted to criticize him. Verse 7, and as they departed, Jesus began to say unto the multitudes concerning John, what went ye out into the wilderness to see? A reed shaken with the wind? And by the way, he wasn't a reed shaken with the wind. He was a wind shaking the reeds. The pulpit today has become very weak because it will not speak out and tell the truth always. There's the danger today of the pulpit being subject to somebody sitting out there in the pew that doesn't like the preacher, or the message tailored to suit a certain group in a church. The message should be given out regardless, and the pulpit should be a wind shaking reeds. And too often it's a reed that's shaken by the wind, by the way, and that's not as it should be. John the Baptist, thank God for him. He was a wind shaking reeds, and he wasn't a reed shaken by the wind. And our Lord continues, verse 8,

what went ye out for to see? A man clothed in soft raiment? Behold, they that wear soft clothing are in king's houses. John the Baptist was rugged, and he was a rugged individual. Verse 9, what went ye out to see? A prophet? Yea, I say unto you, and more than a prophet. Now, he was a prophet, but he's more than that. The superiority of John, actually, over the Old Testament prophets is amazing here. For this is he of whom it is written, behold, I send my messenger before thy face, which shall prepare thy way before thee. Now, our Lord declares clearly that he came to fulfill Malachi, the 3rd chapter, verse 1, that he was the messenger. Now he goes on, verily I say unto you, among them that are born of women, there hath not arisen a greater than John the Baptist. He's the greatest of any in the past. Now, we sometimes today debate the question of who was greater, Moses or Abraham. And then there are others that like to put David in the list. Well, the Lord Jesus said there'd been none greater than John the Baptist. And I'm sure our Lord would have put Abraham and Moses and David, since he mentioned them so many times, none of them topped John the Baptist. But now notice what he says, notwithstanding, he that is least in the kingdom of heaven is greater than he. So that when you come to this period, after our Lord came into the world, and this group he's calling out of the world today, the least. Why? Because he's in Christ, clothed with the righteousness of Christ. Now, verse 12. And from the days of John the Baptist until now, the kingdom of heaven suffereth violence, and the violent take it by storm. This has been a difficult verse. This force here can be either internal or external, and it's made it difficult to interpret this verse. The forces of evil from without seek to destroy it. That's true. But also only those who are committed wholeheartedly press into it. That is, they violently want to come in. You see, there is the note of need and desperation. We've already seen that one young man ran and fell at his feet and says, Master, I'll follow you whithersoever thou goest. You see, you have these two aspects. I'm not quite clear in my thinking what our Lord meant. I rather think he meant both. He was referring to both of these. Now let me read on at verse 13. For all the prophets and the law prophesied until John. You see, John is a prophet. And if ye will receive it, this is Elijah, which was for to come. He that hath ears to hear, let him hear. Now what is it you're to hear? Well, the Spirit of God, I think, would make this clear to us. And will you listen to me very carefully here? The fact of the matter is that John the Baptist fulfilled the messenger that was to come in Malachi 3:1. But the question arises, if they had accepted Christ at that time, it had been promised that Elijah would come. All right, what about that? Our Lord said that this, if ye will receive it, that is, receive him, this is Elijah which was for to come. I know somebody's going to say to me, well, that means he would establish the kingdom immediately. Then that would mean that John the Baptist would have been Elijah. That's it exactly. Somebody then says, well, how can that be? And I have an answer for you. I don't know. I just know that's what Jesus said. And do you know that he can do things that I can't explain? And there are a lot of things God has done, is doing, going to do. I can't explain them, but God says he's going to do them. And I go along with the Lord on this, that this would have been true. In other words, this keeps this argument down today. There are those that say, well, it wasn't a sincere offer of the kingdom if he came and intended to go to the cross and die. Oh, yes, it was. Somebody says, well, if they had accepted him. Well, the interesting thing is they didn't. And these iffy questions are no good anyway. People say, if Adam and Eve had not have sinned, what would it have been? I don't know, because they sin, friends. That's an if question. And these iffy questions are no good, and they pose problems that don't exist. And there are enough problems that do exist without making up some. Now, will you notice, he goes on to say here, verse 16, but whereunto shall I liken this generation? And this is one of the parables he gave that is loaded, my friend, with biting.

sarcasm and irony, not to hurt or harm, but to illustrate a great truth. He says, whereunto shall I liken this generation? It's likened unto children sitting in the markets and calling unto their fellows and saying, we've piped unto you and ye have not danced. We've mourned unto you and ye have not lamented. The picture is this, a group of children out playing in the street. And one group says, let's play funeral. They play funeral and they say, no, we don't like that. Let's play wedding. They play wedding and then they say, we don't like that. One extreme to the other. They're spoiled children. That generation was like that, and we have them like that today. Now, will you notice what is said here? For John came neither eating nor drinking, and they say he hath a demon. John came. He's austere. My, I tell you, John was very severe, and he was out there in the wilderness fasting. Now the Son of Man came eating and drinking, and they say, behold, a man gluttonous and a wine bibber, friend of publicans and sinners, but wisdom is justified of her children. That is, there were those that said, oh, John is too austere. Well, Jesus is friendly. What about him? Oh, he's gluttonous. There are some people in the church, friends, I've learned a long time ago, you can't please them, and you're better off if you forget about them, because nothing will please them. They don't like this preacher because he's quite dry. He just stands up there and in a monotone gives his sermon. And it's too deep and they don't understand it. And then here comes along another one. He pounds the pulpit. And he has a great time and he's very simple. And they said, we don't like him either. There are a lot of people, you'll never please them, friends, at all. And that was true in our Lord's day. Now, verse 20, then began he to upbraid the cities. Now we've come to a tremendous change. He's the king. He has presented his credentials. He's performed miracles. He denunciated the ethic. He had presented himself. He preached the gospel, the kingdom of heaven is at hand. They had rejected him. He's the king, friends. And therefore, their decision caused him to make a decision. He rejects them. The king always has the last word. Listen to him now. Then began he to upbraid the cities, wherein most of his mighty works were done, because they repented not. Woe unto thee, Chorazin! Woe unto thee, Bethsaida! For if the mighty works which were done in you had been done in Tyre and Sidon, they would have repented long ago in sackcloth and ashes. Now, Chorazin and Bethsaida were two places right up near Capernaum, his headquarters. And he had performed many works there. They had rejected him. He now pronounces a judgment upon them. Now will you notice, verse 22, but I say unto you, it shall be more tolerable for Tyre and Sidon at the day of judgment than for you. And light, friends, creates responsibility. He never had a ministry or headquarters in Tyre and Sidon, but he did up on the Sea of Galilee. Light creates responsibility. And I think there are degrees of punishment as there'll be degrees of reward, because those that had a glorious opportunity, and many have, and turned their back on him. I sometimes put it like this, and I don't want to go into detail on it, but just make the statement. I do not know what God will do with that man out yonder in the South Pacific on a little island who's never heard the gospel, who's bowing down before an image. But I said, I do know what God is going to do with that man who comes and sits in a church where the gospel is preached Sunday after Sunday and does nothing about it. That's very clear what he'll do there. And that's the one I'm disturbed about today. Now listen to our Lord speaks of the place he'd made his headquarters, and thou, Capernaum, which art exalted unto heaven. What a privilege they had having the headquarters of Jesus in their city. But they rejected him. Thou shalt be brought down to hell, for if the mighty works which have been done in thee had been done in Sodom, it would have remained until this day. God would never have destroyed Sodom. Because if the mighty works he'd done there, why, that city would have made some movement. They'd at least turned from their wicked ways and would not have merited the judgment that came upon them. Now listen to him. But I say unto you that it shall be more tolerable

land of Sodom in the day of judgment than for thee. And friends, this is very strong language, and it ought to make some folks sit up. I would 10,000 times rather be in the darkness of a jungle, never having heard the gospel, than to be an officer in one of our modern churches who has an open Bible and who's never accepted Christ as his Savior. He makes it very clear here. Sodom and Gomorrah were terrible places, but it's going to be more tolerable for them than a place that heard the message of Jesus Christ, and he was there. Now, verse 25, at that time, Jesus answered and said, I thank thee, O Father, Lord of heaven and earth, because thou hast hid these things from the wise and prudent, and hast revealed them unto babes.

Christians can get them. And if you preach so the children understand it, you can almost be sure the older folk understand it, but even sometimes they miss it, how important it is. Now listen to him. Even so, Father, for so it seemed good in thy sight. All things are delivered unto me of my Father, and no man knoweth the Son but the Father, neither knoweth any man the Father save the Son, and he to whomsoever the Son will reveal him. And this was his way, as he said to his own later on, no man cometh to the Father but by me. Now we come to a definite break and change in his message. I think anyone can see this. Before it had been, repent, the kingdom of heaven is at hand. He's now been rejected as the Messiah. These cities have turned their back upon him, and so had Jerusalem. But listen to him, verse 28. He's now turning from the nation, no longer presenting the kingdom. He's now on the way to the cross, and he's giving an invitation to the individual. Listen to him. Come unto me, all ye that labor and are heavy laden, and I'll rest you. Take my yoke upon you and learn of me, for I'm meek and lowly in heart, and ye shall find rest unto your souls. For my yoke is easy, and my burden is light. Now, the burden that he's talking about here, heavy laden, the burden is the burden of sin. Friends, sin's too heavy for you to carry. You'll really get a hernia if you try to carry your load of sin. And I mean, friend, the only place in the world to put your burden is at the cross of Christ. He bore it for you. He invites you to come. Bring your burden of sin to him, and he'll forgive you. He bore it for us on the cross. Then there's that commitment we can make, take his yoke. And that means to be yoked with him. Learn of him. He's meek and lowly in heart. And then there is a rest that comes by being committed to Christ. You don't have to worry about certain things if you're committed to him. You don't have to be everlastingly trying to get on a committee in the church, become an officer, or become prominent, or sing a solo. You don't have to worry about that. Oh, there's so many preachers today trying to get on in their denomination. They want an office. And that's not confined to denominations. Confined all kinds of organizations. I just quit joining organizations. I got so tired of watching men that are ambitious, wanting an office, wanting a job, wanting to be chairman of something, a president of something. May I say to you, it's marvelous to be committed to him. And then you don't have to worry about the office or the position. Don't have to be running around after it, because he'll put you right where he wants you if you're yoked up to him. Now that brings us to chapter 12. Now we'll be able to get our foot in the door of this chapter. At that time, Jesus went on the Sabbath day through the corn, and his disciples were hungered and began to pluck the ears of corn and to eat. Actually, the Pharisees and the scribes broke with him on the question of the Sabbath day. He asserted that he was the Lord of the Sabbath day. Here is where they broke with him. And here is something I'd have you note that's so important. Before we get involved in this sabbatic argument that he had, they've been arguing it ever since, is this. His disciples were pulling the ears of corn and eating them. And it was the wheat or the oats or barley. And they were taking it and eating it. Now, to pull that was harvesting. And they were doing it on the Sabbath day. But the interesting thing is, why did they do it? Well, they were hungry. Why were they hungry? They were following him. And you remember, our Lord said to that man who wanted to follow, the foxes have holes, the birds of the air have nests. Son of man hasn't anywhere to lay his head, and he also has difficulty eating at times. The poverty that he bore. And they're hungry. That's the reason they did it. And our Lord now is going to defend them. And here is the break. And you have a Sabbath question in two places. You'll find it here on the outside in the field, then again in the synagogue. And these are two places, the inside and the outside, or the outside and the inside. Now will you notice, but when the Pharisees saw it, they said unto him, behold, thy disciples do that which is not lawful to do upon the Sabbath day. They were harvesting. That's what it would have been called in that day. And I'm willing to go along with that, because they did it by hand

0: Danny, sure looked like these 12 men going through, just pulling it right and left. And they said, that's harvesting. You're breaking the Sabbath day. Now, our Lord defended them by referring to David. And remember, he's in the line of David. And David had done this for his men. And now he's in the line of David. David was the king. I say that he's asserting kingship here. But you know, we're going to have to reserve this until next time. Until then, may God richly bless you.
1: 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I'm Steve Swetson. I'll save a seat for you next time.

0: 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Is this your story too?
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listening. Hey, welcome in to Tuesday, All About Tuesday Morning. And we got all those great classics you love. Randy Travis on the way. Coming up also, some Aaron Tippin with the Stars and Stripes and an Eagle Fly. All your favorites. Looking at weather, mostly cloudy. Stray shower or thunderstorm possible. Keeping an eye on the sky today. Could be a weather impact day, so more on the weather forecast that's coming up. But 81 for a high for our mountains. Of course, it's going to be close to 90 in the Triad. So another warm summer day. Keep it here. All those great country classics. Here's Randy Travis.

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Oh, well, kinda. 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
0: I just left the Cove in the mountains of Asheville, North Carolina for a quick retreat just to get away with the Lord, pray with some other believers. And I'm telling you, I feel so much better and so much closer to the Lord. When's the last time you got away? Even Jesus in his busy schedule took time to get away and be alone with the Father. Psalm 46 verse 10 says, "Be still and know that I am God." It's time to put away the devices for a little bit, get away, go to the mountains, go to a quiet place, get alone with God. And watch what he does to restore your soul and get ready for the next season of ministry. 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
4: It's been quiet, but that will likely change heading into the day on Tuesday. We do have an opportunity for some severe thunderstorms to move across the area. In our mountain towns, we're watching an area over the Ohio Valley that may hold together to produce at least a little bit of thunder and some showers by daybreak. Morning temperature around 65 degrees. We'll look for scattered showers and potentially severe thunderstorms to pop up during the day on Tuesday. Mountain high up close to 80 degrees. Main threats are wind and hail with any storms that do develop. Make sure you have a way to get your severe weather alerts. With your first warning weather forecast, I'm WXII 12 News Chief Meteorologist Lainey Pope.
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Toby Keith, I Should Have Been a Cowboy. Music on the way, got some Gene Watson. Early morning classics, be safe driving into work today and make it a great day. Keep the classics turning.

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Cousin Andy with you. It's the Good Morning, Good Morning, Good Morning show. Keeping the classics out there. King George this morning. Roundabout way. We want to keep the coffee pot.

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0: Friday, Rise and Shine time, another great day. We got the classics for you, Dwight Yoakam, You're the One, You're the One. Weather impact day, hot day ahead, another beautiful summer day starting off here on this early morning classic country 98.1. Good morning, good morning, good morning show. Here we go. Roseanne Cash, Tennessee Flat Top Box, 98.1. Good morning, good morning.
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3: It's been quiet, but that will likely change heading into the day on Tuesday. We do have an opportunity for some severe thunderstorms to move across the area. In our mountain towns, we're watching an area over the Ohio Valley that may hold together to produce at least a little bit of thunder and some showers by daybreak. Morning temperature around 65 degrees. We'll look for scattered showers and potentially severe thunderstorms to pop up during the day on Tuesday. Mountain high up close to 80 degrees. Main threats are wind and hail with any storms that do develop. Make sure you have a way to get your severe weather alerts. With your first warning weather forecast, I'm WXII 12 News Chief Meteorologist Lainey Pope.
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4: 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If I ever go to Mayflower, I eat the one in Royal Hall.
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2: 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Hey, come into Mayflower. 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Unbelievable. 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
2: How was it?
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Thanks for getting your day started with us. Thought those great country classics. We're going to play them for you this morning as you get off to work. And have a good Tuesday. I'll drag in a few of those, too, for Tuesdays. Another great song from George Strait. Carrying

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On the way, I got Bellamy Brothers coming up, one of your favorites to sing along to. Make it a great day. Just keep the classics turned up.

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6: Well, my daddy left home when I was 3, and he didn't leave much to Ma and me. Just this old guitar and an empty bottle of booze. Now, I don't blame him because he run and hid, but the meanest thing that he ever did was before he left, he went and named me Sue. Well, he must have thought that it was quite a joke, and it got a lot of laughs from lots of folks. Seems I had to fight my whole life through. Some gal would giggle and I'd get red, and some guy'd laugh and I'd bust his head. I'll tell you, life ain't easy for a boy named Sue.

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And I knew that scar on his cheek and his evil eye. He was big and bent and gray and old, and I looked at him and my blood ran cold, and I said, my name is Sue.

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I tell you, I've fought tougher men, but I really can't remember when. He kicked like a mule and he bit like a crocodile. I heard him laugh and then I heard him cuss, and he went for his gun and I pulled mine first. He stood there looking at me and I saw him smile. And he said, son, this world is rough, and if a man's gonna make it, he's gotta be tough. And I know I wouldn't be there to help you along. So I give you that name and I said goodbye. I knew you'd have to get tough or die. And it's that name that helped to make you strong. Yeah, he said, now you just fought one hell of a fight, and I know you hate me and you got the right to kill me now, and I wouldn't blame you if you do. But you ought to thank me before I die for the gravel in your guts and the spit in the eye, cause I'm the that named you Sue. Yeah, what could I do? What could I do?

0: 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I still ain't that bad.
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Lee Murphy, a little dust on the bottle, and a two for Tuesday. David Lee Murphy and the Road You Leave Behind. It's 7:34, Classic Country 98.1. The good morning show. Got some Jones on the way for you next. Hope your morning's off to a great start. I'm Cousin Andy with you till 10 with the Good Morning Show.

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The great round of country classics here, Classic Country 98.1 of the Good Morning Show. Always a great classic and one for you to sing along to as you get on off to work and make it a great day, helping get your day started just right. I'm Cousin Andy, always good to be with you. Coming up this morning, I believe 9 o'clock hour, special interview. We'll be talking with Lori Ward with Twin County Physician Practices. 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And give us a little update of what's going on, all that good information coming up for you here on the Good Morning Show. I got to say a good morning to Reed Vernon out there. We was trying to think of one he wanted to hear yesterday, and could not think of it. He finally thought about the song, and Johnny Cash it is, and Luther played the boogie. Here you go, Reed. Enjoy, buddy. Have a good Tuesday, man.

When Luther played the boogie woogie, Luther played the boogie woogie, Luther played the boogie woogie, Luther played the boogie woogie, Luther played the boogie woogie, Luther played the boogie woogie, Luther played the boogie woogie, Luther played the boogie in the strangest kind of.

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1: 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From the WXII 12 First Warning Weather Center, I'm meteorologist Brian Slocum with your Tuesday forecast. Today is a weather impact day. There's a risk for severe weather, especially with any storms that track into our area during the latter part of the afternoon and through the evening hours. But rain chances will start earlier. We could have rain as early as late morning, midday, especially across our western counties and then tracking in the triad. So at some point, I think everyone gets showers or storms, but they will come through in clusters, and any early rain may help settle the atmosphere enough to really help negate that late day threat. We'll just have to see how this plays out. High temperatures upper 80s this afternoon. Should be breezy too, with southwest winds at 10 to 20, gusting to 25. Any showers and storms in the area today should be gone by about 8 o'clock this evening. Temperatures west, mid-80s in the foothills, near 80 in the mountains today. That's where our best storm chances are. Tonight, we'll see some clearing, upper 60s for lows, sunshine and warm on Wednesday, but becoming less humid with highs in the mid-80s both Wednesday and Thursday. Thursday likely our driest day of the week from a humidity standpoint. Storm chances return this weekend, but high temperatures will remain in the low to mid-80s. From the WXII 12 First Warning Weather Center, I'm meteorologist Brian Slocum.
2: Thanks, Brian. Temperature reading this morning, cloudy, overcast skies, 69 degrees, and gay-like 70 in Abingdon, Virginia, with clouds. Clouds for Wilkesboro, year 72. And looking at our friends, Winston-Salem, Greensboro, 73. Martinsville, 72. Mount Airy, 73. Salem, 72. Roanoke at 74. And the New River Valley, Blacksburg, checking in, it's 70 degrees.
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Davis Daniel, still got a crush on you. Send out to Yakinville this morning, Greg. Thanks for tuning in to Classic Country 98.1. Getting your day started with us every single day. Backing it up, too, I got Tom this morning. Tom, good to hear from you this morning. Tom Adams, he's always listening in early in the morning. Got all those great classics for you all the way till 10 o'clock. Tom, thank you so much. Hope you and Miss Betty doing well. Thank you for listening always here, all the good old country classics. Got Mark and Brenda out there and all the guys and gals at Checkers this morning, Todd Barlow's crew. Always appreciate you guys listening. We'll try to find you some Alabama coming up here in just a little bit. Also, yeah, Tom wanted to hear this one right here and Stand on It. Well,

right, stand on it. There you go, Mel McDaniel. I hadn't heard that one in a while. There you go. And we're going to Roanoke on our Roanoke line. We appreciate everybody in the Roanoke venting area. This morning, got Chris and all the guys and gals, little mama. They got us turned on at 93.1.

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4: From the WXII 12 First Warning Weather Center, I'm meteorologist Brian Slocum with your Tuesday forecast. Today's a

0: impact day. There's a risk for severe weather, especially with any storms that track into our area during the latter part of the afternoon and through the evening hours. But rain chances will start earlier. We could have rain as early as late morning, midday, especially across our western counties and then tracking in the triad. So at some point, I think everyone gets showers or storms, but they will come through in clusters, and any early rain may help settle the atmosphere enough to really help negate that late day threat. We'll just have to see how this plays out. High temperatures upper 80s this afternoon. Should be breezy too, with southwest winds at 10 to 20, gusting to 25. Any showers and storms in the area today should be gone by about 8 o'clock this evening. Temperatures west, mid-80s in the foothills, near 80 in the mountains today. That's where our best storm chances are. Tonight, we'll see some clearing, upper 60s for lows, sunshine and warm on Wednesday, but becoming less humid with highs in the mid-80s both Wednesday and Thursday. Thursday likely our driest day of the week from a humidity standpoint. Storm chances return this weekend, but high temperatures will remain in the low to mid-80s. From the WXII 12 First Warning Weather Center, I'm meteorologist Brian Slocum.
1: All right, Brian, thank you very much. It's 71 here in Gaylang. Slight rain expected in the next hour. Abingdon, Virginia, 71 for you. Wilkesboro, 71. It's cloudy, overcast all around our listening areas this morning. Winston-Salem, the Triad, cloudy, 75. It's 75 in Martinsville. Expect some rain for you the next hour or so. And Mount Airy, the same, 74. Rain on the way. Rain for the next hour in Salem, the Roanoke area. You're at 74 degrees. And the New River Valley checking in Blacksburg with some rain showers and 71 degrees. Let's check your weather report here, Classic Country 98.1.
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1: All right, coming up this morning, 9 o'clock hour, it's Classic Country 98.1. I'll be talking here on the Good Morning show with Lori from Twin County Family Care in Gaylax about some exciting changes that make getting health care easier than ever. We'll discuss their family care, urgent care services now available together in one convenient location, and how to know which service is right for you when walk-ins are available, how easy it is to schedule an appointment if you're family and have health care questions. 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Again, this morning, 9 o'clock hour with Lori at Twin County Family Care, talking about family care, urgent care services, meet the providers who are serving our community, explain how you can get the care you need close to home. 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Right now it's Conway Twitty for you. She's got a single thing in mind. It's 8:35.

0: Finishing up another great round of country classics here in the good morning show. 847. Expect some rain moving our way here shortly, so hang in there. More of the great classics coming up. Our special interview on the way at 9 o'clock hour. National Day on the way coming up too, and also on the way coming up we'll have those birthday shout outs. We'll do that around 9:30 this morning on the way. Classic country.
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1: Gather around, partners. Cousin Andy is spending the best

0: Another great round of country classics kicking off your 9 o'clock hour. And the good morning show. And we do have this morning, as promised, talking about health care that's close to home. Joining me, Lori from Twin County Health Family Care. Galax, how you doing, Lori?
1: Good, how are you?
0: Oh, let me turn your mic on. Are you there?
1: I am.
0: You're there. And joining me, too, I got Krista in here. What, public relations?
2: I am the marketing coordinator.
0: Twin
2: County, yeah.
0: All right, and public relations, you do a great job with all of it. But they are talking about exciting changes happening, and including addition of both family care and urgent care services under one roof. Lori, I want to thank you so much for joining us this morning. Can you tell our listeners about the changes happening at Twin County Family Care here in Galax?
2: Absolutely, Andy. 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

0: For family medicine and urgent care services, Family Care focuses on ongoing health and wellness, including annual wellness visits, preventive care, chronic disease management, physicals, sick visits, and helping patients stay on track with their overall health care. Urgent care is available for non-life-threatening illnesses or minor injuries that need quick attention.
1: And Chris, anytime you want to jump in on anything, you feel free to over here too. But let's talk about some of the providers and patients can see.
0: Yeah. So for primary care and family medicine, we have Tara Ardito, our physician assistant. And on the urgent care side, we have Janet Garvey and Linda Raffert-Go, nurse practitioners. We also have Joy Creed, Sherry Taylor, and Casey Ham Hall that help us out. We're thankful to have providers who are committed to caring for our families, friends, and neighbors right here in our community.
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1: And, of course, Lori, talk about the hours that you have. Are they different at each office or all the same?
0: So at GALAX Family Care, our hours are Monday through Friday from 8 a.m. to 7 p.m., and Saturday and Sunday, we're open from 8 a.m. to 2 p.m. These update hours are designed to help provide convenient access to care throughout the week and on the weekends.
1: Can we talk about some of the urgent care needs that can be seen there?
0: Sure. Urgent care can help with many non-life-threatening concerns such as a cold, flu symptoms, sore throats, ear infections, minor sprains, minor injuries, rashes, and similar health issues. Again, for serious symptoms or emergencies, patients should call 911 or go to the local emergency room.
1: And, of course, what would you like the listeners to remember most about the services?
0: We want listeners to know that care is available close to home. Whether someone is looking for a primary care provider, needs help managing a chronic condition, or has an urgent care need, our team is here to help. They can just call again, 276-236-9953.
1: All right. And Chris, do you have anything to add? Anything else you ladies like to talk about the services you provide?
2: Well, I do want to mention, you know, we talked about close to home, but what that really means, and I know that we can spit out addresses all the time, but let's talk practicality, you know.
1: Yeah.
2: It's right there by Sheetz, you know, close to Walmart. I know so many times we're in town or driving through, and then you realize your kid's got a cold or starts running a fever or a rash comes up that you didn't see before, and you're like, oh my goodness, where am I going to go? Well, guess what? It's right there at the corner. And we really want to make sure that we are available and seen, and it's really in a very convenient place.
1: Yeah, we were talking a while back. You said a lot of people were thinking that you were actually closing, but you just moved to locations too. So
2: right. And that really is to provide the best care that we can give. We didn't want people to misunderstand the closing of urgent care. That wasn't exactly the most accurate. It was that we just really transferred it and let it join into GALAX Family Care and move them into one building and had better access. Sometimes with the other location, it can be harder to get in and out, but with this new location, you can hop in and out with ease.
1: Very good. And before we wrap things up this morning, I want to let you ladies in closing, anything else you want to put out there for our listening audience and our people to be informed about?
0: So just want to add, at Twin County Family Care GALAX, we're proud to provide quality care close to home.

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1: All right. Very good, Krista. Anything in closing you want to?
2: No, we just can't wait to see you.
1: All right. Thank you all so much for coming in, Lori and Krista, and being with us this morning, sharing all this great information. 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
2: Correct.
1: Right. Yes. All right. Very good. Located again, 104 Cranberry Road, Suite 200A in Galax. All right. Very good. Thanks again for joining us. And we appreciate everything you do and your team, your families, and our community. And hope both of you have a wonderful day. Oh, by the way, I got to thank you ladies for bringing by this good old iced frappe.
2: Yeah, morning. For McKnight Life.
1: And breakfast. Good, ladies. We look forward to our next visit. Krista's always getting interviews lined up with different things going on. Anything in the upcoming months that
2: got good surprises, so keep a listening ear out.
1: We got August coming up, September, October, so always good information. So y'all stay tuned. We'll get you back into some more great country classics this morning on the Good Morning, Good Morning, Good Morning show.

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3: From the WXII 12 First Warning Weather Center, I'm meteorologist Brian Slocum with your Tuesday forecast. Today is a weather impact day. There's a risk for severe weather, especially with any storms that track into our area during the latter part of the afternoon and through the evening hours. But rain chances will start earlier. We could have rain as early as late morning, midday, especially across our western counties and then tracking in the Triad. So at some point, I think everyone gets showers or storms, but they will come through in clusters, and any early rain may help settle the atmosphere enough to really help negate that late day threat. We'll just have to see how this plays out. High temperatures upper 80s this afternoon. Should be breezy too, with southwest winds at 10 to 20, gusting to 25. Any showers and storms in the area today should be gone by about 8 o'clock this evening. Temperatures west, mid-80s in the foothills, near 80 in the mountains today. That's where our best storm chances are. Tonight, we'll see some clearing, upper 60s for lows. Sunshine and warm on Wednesday, but becoming less humid, with highs in the mid-80s both Wednesday and Thursday. Thursday likely our driest day of the week from a humidity standpoint. Storm chances return this weekend, but high temperatures will remain in the low to mid-80s. From the WXII 12 First Warning Weather Center, I'm meteorologist Brian Slocum.
0: All right, Brian, thank you very much. Temperature reading now 73. Some light rain for the next hour or so. Abingdon, Virginia, 73. Wilkesboro, you're 78 this morning. Looking at our friends in Winston-Salem, Greensboro, 77. Martinsville, 77. Mount Airy at 78. Salem, the Roanoke area, checking in at 78 this morning. And Blacksburg in the New River Valley, rain for the next hour or so, 73 degrees. Independence picking up some rain showers, 73 degrees. Check weather, Classic Country 98.1. Back into those great classics you love to sing along with. National Day coming up and the birthday shout outs. We'll get to those.
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0: It's always right here on Classic Country 98.1. Cousin Andy with you a little bit longer here as we start winding down a Tuesday morning, a busy Tuesday morning. National Day, you know what it is? It's National Milk Chocolate Day. Yeah, it is. Celebrates the creamy sweet candy made by mixing cocoa with milk and first created in solid from Daniel Peter in the 19th century. National Milk Chocolate Day. Also, National Water Park Day encourages people to beat the summer heat by visiting an indoor or outdoor water parks for slides, lazy rivers, and wave pools. I know a lot of you already enjoyed a lot of water parks, and some of you on the national, or actually natural water parks, like the Powerhouse Falls. A lot of you have fun on that. But Water Park Day it is. Enjoy some water parks today and enjoy your milk chocolate today as well. We've got the classics for you. A lot more coming up here on the Good Morning, Good Morning, Good Morning show. And we'll get to birthdays here in just a little bit.
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0: All right, Classic Country 98.1. Looking forward to this interview coming up later this week, Thursday morning. You want to make sure to tune it in. I've got a special guest going to be with me via telephone, The Dries. That's right. A special interview coming up at 9 a.m. this week on Thursday morning. Country music fans, this is a show you've been waiting for. It's the Boots and Vines Fest. We announced yesterday, of course, Buford was talking about it. It comes to the old home place vineyard in northern Davidson County, just south of Winston-Salem, Saturday, August 8th. Put that down.

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And we're promoting the event. Going to be a good one. And, of course, like I said, I'll have them on with me. Looking forward to a great interview at 9 o'clock on Thursday morning with them. Right here they are with their big hit called House on Fire, the Dries. Joining me here on the Good Morning, Good Morning, Good Morning show, 9 o'clock hour, Thursday morning. Look forward to that one.

Great song, The Drys. Caitlin and Derek Dry, a husband and wife country music duo from North Carolina. They gained their national prominence after competing on season 22 of NBC's The Voice. You probably remember them if you watched The Voice, but originally from North Carolina, moved to Nashville, Tennessee to preserve a music full-time, officially launched as a duo. I believe it was back 2018. They made their major television debut in 2022 during season 22 of The Voice and performing a cover of a Kenny Rogers, Dolly Parton, Islands in the Stream song. It launched them on Team Blake Shelton. But major successes, that single, Dollywood, The House on Fire, you just heard, and both reached number one, CMT's 12-pack countdown, and accumulated over 12 million global streams, toured as direct support for Jody Messina as well, and great projects featured in Dolly Parton's co-produced Threads, My Songs and Sympathy, and released EPs including Raisin Beers and Hallelujahs and Dear Heart. Just a little info for you there from them. And of course, going to be in concert August 8th. Put that on your calendar. And the Boots and Vines Fest to the Old Home Place Vineyard. 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Boots and Vines Fest, August 8th at the Old Home Place Vineyard. More on that to come, and you'll be hearing commercials, and of course, you'll be hearing the interview Thursday morning, 9 o'clock. Look forward to having them on the program. It'll be fun. Hey, coming up, I got those birthdays. I promise we're going to get into them here in just a little bit. So much to get to this morning. Appreciate the Twin County Hospital physicians, Lori, coming by with me. Lori Ward and Krista Harrison this morning. Great interview with them, and appreciate all the informative information they put out there to everybody this morning. Birthday shout outs, I got them up next after Mary Chapin Carpenter. Don't

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1: Country.
0: Nothing like taking the birthdays right up until 1 minute before 10 o'clock. It's all right. We get them on, and we wish all of you celebrating today a happy, happy birthday. Won't leave anybody out today. Happy, happy birthday out to Alex Keene. Happy birthday. Alex Keene is celebrating his 25th birthday. Hey, Alex, Dad wants to wish you a happy 25th. Mike, appreciate you calling in this morning. Alex, hope it's a wonderful, wonderful day for you. Others on the list today, Mr. Alan Jarvis is having a birthday. Hey, Alan. Alan, good feller. Happy birthday, buddy. Nancy Hensdell, happy birthday to Miss Nancy this morning. You see Nancy out and about, wish her a big happy birthday today. Craig Webb, happy birthday to you, my friend. Hope you're doing well. Jane Smith, happy birthday today. Trevor Sumner is celebrating. Happy birthday to Trevor Sumner today. Judy Chambers is on our list today. Miss Judy, make sure Larry takes you out for dinner and cooks you something good, Judy. I know he will. And other birthday wishes on our birthday list today. Richard France celebrating a birthday. Cheryl Melton. Kevin Carlin. Allison Maggie, happy birthday to you. And let me look here. We get everybody. Oh, Wendy Brown on the list today as well. 28th day celebrating birthdays. Happy, happy birthday wishes to all of you having a birthday today. Let me make sure I got them all. Oh, Christy Burnett's on there as well. Christy Burnett, happy birthday to you. Enjoy your big day today. All right, Elvis, come in here. Let's sing to these folks.

0: Yeah, thank you, Jansen, for getting that part in there, too, this morning. That's about going to wrap it up for me. It's been a fun morning hanging out with you.
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0: Until tomorrow morning on a Wednesday, y'all take care and stormy day, stormy weather. Be safe out there. Drive carefully if you're on the roads, and keep those radios turned up for severe weather throughout the day. Have a good day and see you tomorrow. Don't forget Buford in here at 3 o'clock today, bringing you some great classics from 3 to 6. Mr. Buford Kegley. See you tomorrow morning.

0: Great country classics here. The good morning show. And I have to get one more birthday in there. We'll check your weather coming up next here. Getting some pretty good rains right now. But Barbara, your husband wanted me to phone in from Mount Airy, North Carolina. Your birthday. Give you a birthday shout out. Barbara Lowe. We're going to add you on our list this morning, too. Barbara Lowe, happy birthday from Classic Country. Hope you have a great day.
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2: From the WXII 12 First Warning Weather Center, I'm meteorologist Brian Slocum with your Tuesday forecast. Today is a weather impact day. There's a risk for severe weather, especially with any storms that track into our area during the latter part of the afternoon and through the evening hours. But rain chances will start earlier. We could have rain as early as late morning, midday, especially across our western counties and then tracking in the triad. So at some point, I think everyone gets showers or storms, but they will come through in clusters, and any early rain may help settle the atmosphere enough to really help negate that late day threat. We'll just have to see how this plays out. High temperatures upper 80s this afternoon. Should be breezy too, with southwest winds at 10 to 20, gusting to 25. Any showers and storms in the area today should be gone by about 8 o'clock this evening. Temperatures west, mid-80s in the foothills, near 80 in the mountains today. That's where our best storm chances are. Tonight, we'll see some clearing, upper 60s for lows. Sunshine and warm on Wednesday, but becoming less humid, with highs in the mid-80s both Wednesday and Thursday. Thursday likely our driest day of the week from a humidity standpoint. Storm chances return this weekend, but high temperatures will remain in the low to mid-80s. From the WXII 12 First Warning Weather Center, I'm meteorologist Brian Slocum.
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3: 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I like my meal too. It's really good. 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If I ever go to Mayflower, I eat the one in Royal Hall.
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1: 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God bless you guys. Hey, come into Mayflower. We got some seafood. We got some other stuff, too. I had the salmon today. Unbelievable. And John, my buddy here, had the financial guy on the radio. 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
7: From the WXII 12 First Warning Weather Center, I'm meteorologist Brian Slocum with your Tuesday forecast. Today is a weather impact day. There's a risk for severe weather, especially with any storms that track into our area during the latter part of the afternoon and through the

0: evening hours. But rain chances will start earlier. We could have rain as early as late morning, midday, especially across our western counties and then tracking in the triad. So at some point, I think everyone gets showers or storms, but they will come through in clusters, and any early rain may help settle the atmosphere enough to really help negate that late day threat. We'll just have to see how this plays out. High temperatures upper 80s this afternoon. Should be breezy too, with southwest winds at 10 to 20, gusting to 25. Any showers and storms in the area today should be gone by about 8 o'clock this evening. Temperatures west, mid-80s in the foothills, near 80 in the mountains today. That's where our best storm chances are. Tonight, we'll see some clearing, upper 60s for lows. Sunshine and warm on Wednesday, but becoming less humid, with highs in the mid-80s both Wednesday and Thursday. Thursday likely our driest day of the week from a humidity standpoint. Storm chances return this weekend, but high temperatures will remain in the low to mid-80s. From the WXII 12 First Warning Weather Center, I'm meteorologist Brian Slocum.
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2: From the WXII 12 First Warning Weather Center, I'm meteorologist Brian Slocum with your Tuesday forecast. Today's a weather impact day. There's a risk for severe weather, especially with any storms that track into our area during the latter part of the afternoon and through the evening hours. But rain chances will start earlier. We could have rain as early as late morning, midday, especially across our western counties and then tracking in the triad. So at some point, I think everyone gets showers or storms, but they will come through in clusters, and any early rain may help settle the atmosphere enough to really help negate that late day threat. We'll just have to see how this plays out. High temperatures upper 80s this afternoon. Should be breezy too, with southwest winds at 10 to 20, gusting to 25. Any showers and storms in the area today should be gone by about 8 o'clock this evening. Temperatures west, mid-80s in the foothills, near 80 in the mountains today. That's where our best storm chances are. Tonight, we'll see some clearing, upper 60s for lows, sunshine and warm on Wednesday, but becoming less humid with highs in the mid-80s both Wednesday and Thursday. Thursday likely our driest day of the week from a humidity standpoint. Storm chances return this weekend, but high temperatures will remain in the low to mid-80s. From the WXII 12 First Warning Weather Center, I'm meteorologist Brian Slocum.
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4: Classic Country Weather. From the WXII 12 First Warning Weather Center, I'm meteorologist Brian Slocum with your Tuesday forecast. Today is a weather impact day. There's a risk for severe weather, especially with any storms that track into our area during the latter part of the afternoon and through the evening hours. But rain chances

0: will start earlier. We could have rain as early as late morning, midday, especially across our western counties and then tracking in the triad. So at some point, I think everyone gets showers or storms, but they will come through in clusters, and any early rain may help settle the atmosphere enough to really help negate that late day threat. We'll just have to see how this plays out. High temperatures upper 80s this afternoon. Should be breezy too, with southwest winds at 10 to 20, gusting to 25. Any showers and storms in the area today should be gone by about 8 o'clock this evening. Temperatures west, mid-80s in the foothills, near 80 in the mountains today. That's where our best storm chances are. Tonight, we'll see some clearing, upper 60s for lows, sunshine and warm on Wednesday, but becoming less humid with highs in the mid-80s both Wednesday and Thursday. Thursday likely our driest day of the week from a humidity standpoint. Storm chances return this weekend, but high temperatures will remain in the low to mid-80s. From the WXII 12 First Warning Weather Center, I'm meteorologist Brian Slocum.
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2: Hendrick Motorsports driver Alex Bowman announced over the weekend in Indianapolis that the 2027 NASCAR Cup Series season will be his last as a full-time driver.
3: With what went on in March, I feel like I, you know, kind of in my head had looked at this year being it. Yeah, just trying to make the best decision for me and obviously the best decision for Hendrick Motorsports. I think I really want to end on a more positive note than kind of how this year has been. So that gave me a little more motivation to come back and go one more year.
2: Bowman suffered symptoms of vertigo at the third race of the season at Circuit of the Americas and ultimately missed four races. He has been driving for Hendrick Motorsports full-time since 2018. I'm Kyle Rickey. This is NASCAR Hot Pass on the Motor Racing Network.
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2: From the WXII 12 First Warning Weather Center, I'm meteorologist Brian Slocum with your Tuesday forecast. Today's a weather impact day. There's a risk for severe weather, especially with any storms that track into our area during the latter part of the afternoon and through the evening hours. But rain chances will start earlier. We could have rain as early as late morning, midday, especially across our western counties and then tracking in the triad. So at some point, I think everyone gets showers or storms, but they will come through in clusters, and any early rain may help

0: settle the atmosphere enough to really help negate that late day threat. We'll just have to see how this plays out. High temperatures upper 80s this afternoon. Should be breezy too, with southwest winds at 10 to 20, gusting to 25. Any showers and storms in the area today should be gone by about 8 o'clock this evening. Temperatures west, mid-80s in the foothills, near 80 in the mountains today. That's where our best storm chances are. Tonight, we'll see some clearing, upper 60s for lows. Sunshine and warm on Wednesday, but becoming less humid, with highs in the mid-80s both Wednesday and Thursday. Thursday likely our driest day of the week from a humidity standpoint. Storm chances return this weekend, but high temperatures will remain in the low to mid-80s. From the WXII 12 First Warning Weather Center, I'm meteorologist Brian Slocum.
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3: From the WXII 12 First Warning Weather Center, I'm meteorologist Brian Slocum with your Tuesday forecast. Today's a weather impact day. There's a risk for severe weather, especially with any storms that track into our area during the latter part of the afternoon and through the evening hours. But rain chances will start earlier. We could have rain as early as late morning, midday, especially across our western counties and then tracking in the triad. So at some point, I think everyone gets showers or storms, but they will come through in clusters, and any early rain may help settle the atmosphere enough to really help negate that late day threat. We'll just have to see how this plays out. High temperatures upper 80s this afternoon. Should be breezy too, with southwest winds at 10 to 20, gusting to 25. Any showers and storms in the area today should be gone by about 8 o'clock this evening. Temperatures west, mid-80s in the foothills, near 80 in the mountains today. That's where our best storm chances are. Tonight, we'll see some clearing, upper 60s for lows. Sunshine and warm on Wednesday, but becoming less humid, with highs in the mid-80s both Wednesday and Thursday. Thursday likely our driest day of the week from a humidity standpoint. Storm chances return this weekend, but high temperatures will remain in the low to mid-80s. From the WXII 12 First Warning Weather Center, I'm meteorologist Brian Slocum.
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2: From the WXII 12 First Warning Weather Center, I'm meteorologist Brian Slocum with your Tuesday forecast. Today's a weather impact day. There's a risk for severe weather, especially with any storms that track into our area during the latter part of the afternoon and through the evening hours. But rain chances will start earlier. We could have rain as early as late morning, midday, especially across our western counties and then tracking in the triad. So at some point, I think everyone gets showers or storms, but they will come through in clusters, and any early rain may help settle the atmosphere enough to really help negate that late day threat. We'll just have to see how this plays out. High temperatures upper 80s this afternoon. Should be breezy too, with southwest winds at 10 to 20, gusting to 25. Any showers and storms in the area today should be gone by about 8 o'clock this evening. Temperatures west, mid-80s in the foothills, near 80 in the mountains today. That's where our best storm chances are. Tonight, we'll see some clearing, upper 60s for lows. Sunshine and warm on Wednesday, but becoming less humid, with highs in the mid-80s both Wednesday and Thursday. Thursday likely our driest day of the week from a humidity standpoint. Storm chances return this weekend, but high temperatures will remain in the low to mid-80s. From the WXII 12 First Warning Weather Center, I'm meteorologist Brian Slocum.
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Alan Jackson, Brooks and Dunn, George Strait, their home in Southern Virginia and the Piedmont Triad. 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
3: From the WXII 12 First Warning Weather Center, I'm meteorologist Brian Slocum with your Tuesday forecast. Today's a weather impact day. There's a risk for severe weather, especially with any storms that track into our area during the latter part of the afternoon and through the evening hours. But rain chances will start earlier. We could have rain as early as late morning, midday, especially across our western counties and then tracking in the triad. So at some point, I think everyone gets showers or storms, but they will come through in clusters, and any early rain may help settle the atmosphere enough to really help negate that late day threat. We'll just have to see how this plays out. High temperatures upper 80s this afternoon. Should be breezy too, with southwest winds at 10 to 20, gusting to 25. Any showers and storms in the area today should be gone by about 8 o'clock this evening. Temperatures west, mid-80s in the foothills, near 80 in the mountains today. That's where our best storm chances are. Tonight, we'll see some clearing, upper 60s for lows. Sunshine and warm on Wednesday, but becoming less humid, with highs in the mid-80s both Wednesday and Thursday. Thursday likely our driest day of the week from a humidity standpoint. Storm chances return this weekend, but high temperatures will remain in the low to mid-80s. From the WXII 12 First Warning Weather Center, I'm meteorologist Brian Slocum.
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2: From the WXII 12 First Warning Weather Center, I'm meteorologist Brian Slocum with your Tuesday forecast. Today is a weather impact day. There's a risk for severe weather, especially with any storms that track into our area during the latter part of the afternoon and through the evening hours. But rain chances will start earlier. We could have rain as early as late morning, midday, especially across our western counties and then tracking in the triad. So at some point, I think everyone gets showers or storms, but they will come through in clusters, and any early rain may help settle the atmosphere enough to really help negate that late day threat. We'll just have to see how this plays out. High temperatures upper 80s this afternoon. Should be breezy too, with southwest winds at 10 to 20, gusting to 25. Any showers and storms in the area today should be gone by about 8 o'clock this evening. Temperatures west, mid-80s in the foothills, near 80 in the mountains today. That's where our best storm chances are. Tonight, we'll see some clearing, upper 60s for lows. Sunshine and warm on Wednesday, but becoming less humid, with highs in the mid-80s both Wednesday and Thursday. Thursday likely our driest day of the week from a humidity standpoint. Storm chances return this weekend, but high temperatures will remain in the low to mid-80s. From the WXII 12 First Warning Weather Center, I'm meteorologist Brian Slocum.
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4: 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If I ever go to Mayflower, I eat the one in Royal Hall.
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2: 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Y'all found me, and I got to shake your hand and meet you. 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Hey, come in to Mayflower. 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We got some other stuff, too. 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Unbelievable. And John, my buddy here, had the financial guy on the radio. 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
2: All right. 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

0: WXII-12 First Warning Weather Center. I'm meteorologist Brian Slocum with your Tuesday forecast. Today is a weather impact day. There's a risk for severe weather, especially with any storms that track into our area during the latter part of the afternoon and through the evening hours. But rain chances will start earlier. We could have rain as early as late morning, midday, especially across our western counties and then tracking in the triad. So at some point, I think everyone gets showers or storms, but they will come through in clusters, and any early rain may help settle the atmosphere enough to really help negate that late day threat. We'll just have to see how this plays out. High temperatures upper 80s this afternoon. Should be breezy too, with southwest winds at 10 to 20, gusting to 25. Any showers and storms in the area today should be gone by about 8 o'clock this evening. Temperatures west, mid-80s in the foothills, near 80 in the mountains today. That's where our best storm chances are. Tonight, we'll see some clearing, upper 60s for lows. Sunshine and warm on Wednesday, but becoming less humid, with highs in the mid-80s both Wednesday and Thursday. Thursday likely our driest day of the week from a humidity standpoint. Storm chances return this weekend, but high temperatures will remain in the low to mid-80s. From the WXII-12 First Warning Weather Center, I'm meteorologist Brian Slocum.
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2: From the WXII 12 First Warning Weather Center, I'm meteorologist Brian Slocum with your Tuesday forecast. Today's a weather impact day. There's a risk for severe weather, especially with any storms that track into our area during the latter part of the afternoon and through the evening hours. But rain chances will start earlier. We could have rain as early as late morning, midday, especially across our western counties and then tracking in the triad. So at some point, I think everyone gets showers or storms, but they will come through in clusters, and any early rain may help settle the atmosphere enough to really help negate that late day threat. We'll just have to see how this plays out. High temperatures upper 80s this afternoon. Should be breezy too, with southwest winds at 10 to 20, gusting to 25. Any showers and storms in the area today should be gone by about 8 o'clock this evening. Temperatures west, mid-80s in the foothills, near 80 in the mountains today. That's where our best storm chances are. Tonight, we'll see some clearing, upper 60s for lows. Sunshine and warm on Wednesday, but becoming less humid, with highs in the mid-80s both Wednesday and Thursday. Thursday likely our driest day of the week from a humidity standpoint. Storm chances return this weekend, but high temperatures will remain in the low to mid-80s. From the WXII 12 First Warning Weather Center, I'm meteorologist Brian Slocum.
3: Brian, would you explain that to me again? Since that's a short weather forecast there, I mean, you know, explain that to me again. One more time. No, please don't. If you're in the Piedmont Triad area right now, partly sunny skies down there. It looks like 78 degrees to me. 78 degrees for the Triad. You're cooler than we are. Up here in the mountains, we got mainly cloudy skies at the moment. Had rain earlier today, but now it's cloudy for a few minutes anyway. And we're looking at 81 degrees.

Oh, yes, that old swing still hanging from the tree. James Bonomy right there to open things up. Good afternoon to you. Hope you're well and happy. Here we are. It's Tuesday. Does it feel like Tuesday? Feels like another day, but I guess it is Tuesday. 28th day of the month of July, 2026. That's what it is. Buford Kegley in here with your music. I'm going to be around at about 6 o'clock. Got some great things for you, so I hope you'll stick with me, all right? Until 6 o'clock at least this evening. Got some great music, and hopefully we'll have some great weather. I got a feeling we might see a few thunderstorms here this afternoon. But if we do, we'll get through them together. 81 degrees up here in the mountains.

Daryl Singletary with that amen kind of love on a Tuesday afternoon. A little bit of sunshine trying to poke through out there. I don't know if it's going to make it or not, but it's trying. And we're looking at 81 degrees up here in these high mountains. We got great music all afternoon just for you. Right now we got those four guys who call themselves the Highwaymen. Everybody loves them. Waylon, Willie, Chris, and Johnny, and Marty Stewart playing that guitar right here.

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Marty Rabin and Shenandoah right here on a Tuesday afternoon, a classic country 98, that church on Cumberland Road.

What a classic that is right there. Mary Frances Pennock was her name, a great friend of mine and a great recording artist too. Better known as Skeeter Davis and the End of the World.

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Hey, bet you hadn't heard that one in a while. Someone called and said they'd like to hear the Kansas City song by Buck Owens. 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
1: 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For more than 20 years, we've been talking with you about your money, and a lot has changed during that time. We've gone from a few nightly news programs to 24/7 news feeds that keep us informed and sometimes overwhelmed. Political parties come in and out of power, each with their own agenda that can influence the markets. 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
3: From the WXII 12 First Warning Weather Center, I'm meteorologist Brian Slocum with your Tuesday forecast. Today is a weather impact day. There's a risk for severe weather, especially with any storms that track into our area during the latter part of the afternoon and through the evening hours. But rain chances will start earlier. We could have rain as early as late morning, midday, especially across our western counties and then tracking in the triad. So at some point, I think everyone gets showers or storms, but they will come through in clusters, and any early rain may help settle the atmosphere enough to really help negate that late day threat. We'll just have to see how this plays out. High temperatures upper 80s this afternoon. Should be breezy too, with southwest winds at 10 to 20, gusting to 25. Any showers and storms in the area today should be gone by about 8 o'clock this evening. Temperatures west, mid-80s in the foothills, near 80 in the mountains today. That's where our best storm chances are. Tonight, we'll see some clearing, upper 60s for lows. Sunshine and warm on Wednesday, but becoming less humid, with highs in the mid-80s both Wednesday and Thursday. Thursday likely our driest day of the week from a humidity standpoint. Storm chances return this weekend, but high temperatures will remain in the low to mid-80s. From the WXII 12 First Warning Weather Center, I'm meteorologist Brian Slocum.
4: Down there in the Piedmont Triad, it looks like it's partly sunny down there. It's 83 degrees in the Triad area. How's everybody up in Independence, Virginia? Our friends up there, we got a lot of friends and listeners in Independence, not too far from where I'm standing right now. The county seat of Grayson County, Independence, Virginia, noted for the original red brick 1908 courthouse up there. Independence, mostly cloudy, 76. And right here at Classic Country 98, we're cloudy and 81 degrees.
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0: Howard and David, the Bellamy Brothers, and Give Me a Redneck Girl. It's about 3:49. We'll check the weather together again at the top of the hour. May have some serious storms on the way. We'll have to wait and see on that. Right now, we got Dave Dudley, all about the pool shark.
1: He said, "Pardon me for being so bold, but you got a cigarette that's already rolled?" I gave him one. He lit it in his own good time. The smoke in that pool room hung like fog. When he talked, he sounded like a growling dog. He said, "Would you care for a dollar on the five and the nine?" Now this man was ugly and his eyes were mean. His clothes were dirty, but his hands were clean. He held that stick like a mother holds the hand of a child. Well, I've been known to hustle a few. When the waitress said, "Is he playing you?" And I said, "Yeah. Bring me brandy, water by." Little Red Parker was away in the back, taking quarters and handling racks. And I told him, "Red, come up here. Glue him up tight." That brandy had me feeling warm. I tipped that waitress and I checked her form. And I said, "Honey, you like a winner?" And she just smiled. I played like a man with a broken wrist. I won two and he won six. And I had him set up, so I said, "Let's play for five." By this time a crowd had gathered around to see this fish and just watch him drown. I told that waitress, "More brandy, water by." Then he went out and got a custom cue. He said, "It's no offense to you, but I don't play off the wall with nobody but friends." It had gold initials and a leather grip, pearl and silver inlaid tip. He smiled at me and said, "Why don't we play for 10? Well, I've never seen a man that walked who made those balls and table talk. They're speaking English

You're gonna have to play by yourself. Well, he sacked it up and he walked outside. I strolled out just to watch him ride. There was a blonde and a caddy built like the rest of that car. The boys in the pool room, they had them laughing. I hung it up and just let it pass. Didn't have a thing but my elbows to put on the bar.

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Then Saturday, August 1st, it's the Demolition Derby. 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

0: Two teardrops floating down the river. Steve Wariner right here on a Tuesday afternoon. Today is a special day because today's National Hamburger Day. That's right. National Hamburger Day takes place twice a year. And there are other burger-related holidays throughout the year as well. Why more than one day? Why do they have more than one day for burgers? Well, it's because of so daggone good. That's why. Well, it may be part of it. Another reason could be there are so many people who claim to have invented the burger. Some sources say that Louis Lassen did it at Louis's Lunch in New Haven, Connecticut, July 28, 1900. And this is the reason why July 28th is one of the National Hamburger Days. The choosing of December 21st for a day devoted to hamburgers seems to be arbitrary and doesn't appear to be connected to anything. No matter who came up with the hamburger, it was created sometime around the turn of the 19th century, and its popularity was boosted at the 1904 World's Fair out there in St. Louis. And everybody eats hamburgers. Celebrate the day. You got to have at least one hamburger. Have two, three, or four. Today, National Hamburger Day.
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3: This is WXII 12 meteorologist Michelle Kennedy with your first warning forecast. We do have a risk of severe thunderstorms. Keep those digital devices charged and make sure you have a way to get to alerts as we go through the late evening hours on your Tuesday. There's a risk of isolated severe thunderstorms with damaging wind threats, the main priority. Then the next impact, a possibility of isolated tornadoes, including some areas that may receive quarter-size hail or larger. We've also had frequent lightning with these thunderstorms, and so the next line is developing. As we go through the evening commute, we'll expect to see showers and storms kicking up and becoming active for folks in the Piedmont Triad, potentially all the way through 9 o'clock until the front starts to approach, and most of those storms move east out toward the coast. Now, shower and thunderstorm potential starts to drop off after midnight. We see temperatures down into the 60s in the morning. Winds start to become breezy out of the northwest, 10 to 20 miles an hour, gusts to 20 in the Triad. High temperatures at 86 degrees there in Winston-Salem, Greensboro, and Burlington out through High Point. 85 degrees if you're out of Mount Airy in Yadkinville, Elkin through Wilkesboro. And in the mountains from Sparta, Boone, Blowing Rock, Galax, and Hillsville, we've got you at about 74 degrees. Good sunshine for you, too, as we head into the afternoon. But it'll be gusty there up to about 30 miles an hour on your Wednesday. Lots of good sunshine the next couple of days. Less humid air on the way for Thursday. And summertime temperatures in the mid and upper 80s as we go into the weekend. And a chance to see an isolated shower, too, by late Saturday and into Sunday. We'll keep you posted on all of it.
0: Okay, Michelle, Piedmont Triad area right now. Cloudy skies, it's 83 degrees down there in the Triad. Our friends in

0: Listeners down in Catawba County, North Carolina, Hickory, North Carolina, population 44,000 people. Down in the Hickory right now, it's cloudy, it's a warm 88 degrees, and right here at Classic Country 98.1, we're looking at cloudy skies and 79 degrees.
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7: Hey, it's 11 minutes past the hour of 4 here on a great Tuesday afternoon. Don't have any sunshine. Boy, it is dark and cloudy out there, isn't it? We're looking for more thunderstorm activity a little bit later on. It should be through, though, after 8 o'clock tonight. We hope so. Anyway, Stephen called me down there in High Point, North Carolina. Stephen and his brother Pat, they're listening this afternoon. Stephen's a musician. Plays bass and plays in a band, keeps busy most of the time. So, Stephen, thanks for listening to Classic Country as well. And I hope you all have a great, great afternoon and evening. And I'm going to send you out this song right here. This was a great one by a great guy in country music, Wynn Stewart. And this was one of his big hits right here that you'll remember. And the one you wanted to hear to Stephen and all the Wynn Stewart fans. It's Such a Pretty World Today.
8: It's

Ronnie McDowell and Conway Twitty on the show this afternoon. Ronnie and Conway together. It's only make-believe.

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6: Hello, I'm Johnny Cash.

out for some J.R. Cash here on a Tuesday afternoon. Folsom Prison Blues for you. 424. Where's my sunshine? Man, I hadn't seen the sunshine. I don't know when, like Johnny said there. And don't know when we'll see it again. So if you see a little bit of sunshine, better put it in your pocket and keep it. That's for sure. What is it out there now? 79 degrees and cloudy skies where I'm standing. And Joe called me a few minutes ago. He's driving a big old truck down there around Stuart, Virginia. Joe, thank you for checking in. He's a sound engineer also and used to work with Mundo Earwood. I can't even say it now. But he passed away back in 2014. Great musician and singer. Mundo Earwood was. And he worked with Eddie Raven. He worked for Mel Tillis, too. Everybody knows those guys. And Joe, thank you for checking in wherever you are, down there close to Stuart, Virginia. And I hope you have a good day and stay out of those severe storms that some people's getting, too. Anyway, I'll send this out to Joe because he knows Mel Tillis real well, worked with him as a sound engineer. And Mel was a good buddy of mine, too. Brought all of his hound dogs to the Grand Ole Opry one night out there. That's something, if you were there at the Grand Ole Opry, you wouldn't forget that night, that's for sure. All them hound dogs out there all over the place. But anyway, Mel's going to sing us a song right here. Joe, this is for you and all the Mel fans. That mental revenge.

Reba on the show this afternoon. It's your call. Somebody called me a few minutes ago and wanted to know if I saw Saturday night Susie Boggess inducted into the Grand Ole Opry. I did. She's one of the newest members now. Reba did all that. Reba was there. She did all the work. Susie Boggess, of course, the newest member. Reba McEntire. Kathy Mateo was there. Terry Clark and I don't know, a whole bunch of people.

And Reba inducted Susie Boggess into the Grand Ole Opry, one of the newest members. I've seen so many new members come to there. Even Steve Earle is one of the new members, too. So Susie Boggess was a happy lady, and she deserves it, too. One of the newest members of the Grand Ole Opry. And Reba just had a ball. She really did. She just sang a bunch of songs and carried on and talked about everything. Make that 4:32 in the afternoon. Have we got some sunshine? I thought I saw a little bit peeping through. I'm going to have to run out on the parking lot and see if that's true or not. We got Shenandoah right here with Two Dozen Roses.

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0: This is WXII 12 meteorologist Michelle Kennedy with your first warning forecast. We do have a risk of severe thunderstorms. Keep those digital devices charged and make sure you have a way to get to alerts as we go through the late evening hours on your Tuesday. There's a risk of isolated severe thunderstorms with damaging wind threats, the main priority. Then the next impact, a possibility of isolated tornadoes, including some areas that may receive quarter size hail or larger. We've also had frequent lightning with these thunderstorms, and so the next line is developing as we go through the evening commute. We'll expect to see showers and storms kicking up and becoming active for folks in the Piedmont Triad, potentially all the way through 9 o'clock until the front starts to approach, and most of those storms move east out toward the coast. Now, shower and thunderstorm potential starts to drop off after midnight. We see temperatures down into the 60s in the morning. Winds start to become breezy out of the northwest, 10 to 20 miles an hour, gust to 20 in the Triad. High temperatures at 86 degrees there in Winston-Salem, Greensboro, and Burlington out through High Point. 85 degrees if you're out of Mount Airy in Yadkinville, Elkin through Wilkesboro. And in the mountains from Sparta, Boone, Blowing Rock, Galax, and Hillsville, we've got you at about 74 degrees. Good sunshine for you, too, as we head into the afternoon, but it'll be gusty there up to about 30 miles an hour on your Wednesday. Lots of good sunshine the next couple of days. Less humid air on the way for Thursday, and summertime temperatures in the mid and upper 80s as we go into the weekend, and a chance to see an isolated shower, too, by late Saturday and into Sunday. We'll keep you posted on all of it.
1: Okay, Michelle, Piedmont Triad area, let's see, sunshine gone down there. It's cloudy, looks like, but it's warmed up a little bit. 87 degrees right now in the Piedmont Triad under mainly cloudy skies. And our friends and listeners down there in Stokes County, Danbury, North Carolina. Danbury, great place, 84 degrees with clouds. And here at Classy Country 98, let me see, I see a little clear blue showing through out there. Not too much, but I see a little clear blue sky. Otherwise, we got quite a few clouds, and we're looking at 76 degrees right here at Classy Country 98.1.

For some Willie fans out there this afternoon, Willie Nelson, that Midnight Rider, 4:43. Hey, we got the drive at 5 coming up at the top of the hour. Stick around for that. Got some outlaw country, some classic country, and more. So stick around with us for the drive at 5 at the top of the hour. Eddie Rabbit right here. He wrote it and he sings it on Second Thought.

Tuesday afternoon, Buford in here with you till the 6 o'clock hour. Dale and Robin down there in Winston-Salem. Dale and Robin wanted to hear some Vern Gosden. Here's Vern, the voice. Is it raining at your house?

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2: 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Be RE equipped. After capturing his second NASCAR Cup Series win Sunday at Indy, young phenom Corey Heim has shifted his expectations for 2027. The 2311 Racing pilot, who became the first driver since A.J. Foyt to win twice in his initial 15 starts, believes he can make the chase during his inaugural full-time season.
3: Yeah, that's my goal. It's sort of been a steady incline up to this point. And then, of course, winning San Diego, top 10 of Chicago, and then winning here. It's been a heck of a last couple races. So if you asked me, you know, 4 months ago what my expectations were for 2027, would have probably answered differently than now, for sure. But, you know, my expectations were always to make the playoffs right off the bat. As we keep up our speed in these Camrys, I definitely want to make the playoffs next year, for sure.
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That lady from down Georgia way, Terry Gibbs, this afternoon. Somebody's knocking, and I don't know who it is. I thought they'd ring the doorbell, but they're knocking. Anyway, we got the Drive at Five's coming up here in about 3 minutes, so don't go anywhere. We got all kinds of good things. Some outlaw country, some classic country, and maybe something you've never even heard in your lifetime. So stick around. For the Drive at Five, it's heard every day during

0: 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WKBA, Vinton, Roanoke.
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2: This is WXII 12 meteorologist Michelle Kennedy with your first warning forecast. We do have a risk of severe thunderstorms. Keep those digital devices charged and make sure you have a way to get to alerts as we go through the late evening hours on your Tuesday. There's a risk of isolated severe thunderstorms with damaging wind threats, the main priority. Then the next impact, a possibility of isolated tornadoes, including some areas that may receive quarter-size hail or larger. We've also had frequent lightning with these thunderstorms, and so the next line is developing. As we go through the evening commute, we'll expect to see showers and storms kicking up and becoming active for folks in the Piedmont Triad, potentially all the way through 9 o'clock until the front starts to approach, and most of those storms move east out toward the coast. Now, shower and thunderstorm potential starts to drop off after midnight. We see temperatures down into the 60s in the morning. Winds start to become breezy out of the northwest, 10 to 20 miles an hour, gusts to 20 in the Triad. High temperatures at 86 degrees there in Winston-Salem, Greensboro, and Burlington out through High Point. 85 degrees if you're out of Mount Airy in Yadkinville, Elkin through Wilkesboro. And in the mountains from Sparta, Boone, Blowing Rock, Galax, and Hillsville, we've got you at about 74 degrees. Good sunshine for you, too, as we head into the afternoon. But it'll be gusty there up to about 30 miles an hour on your Wednesday. Lots of good sunshine the next couple of days. Less humid air on the way for Thursday. And summertime temperatures in the mid and upper 80s as we go into the weekend. And a chance to see an isolated shower, too, by late Saturday and into Sunday. We'll keep you posted on all of it.
3: Oh, talk about bad news. That's bad news, Michelle. And Piedmont Triad area right now, you're looking at 87 degrees, mainly cloudy skies down there. Our friends and listeners in Tazewell County, Virginia. Over there in Tazewell, Richlands. Richlands, a great place to be. It's mostly cloudy in Richlands right now, 74 degrees. And here in Classic Country 98, I see a little bit of clear blue sky out there and a little bit of sun coming through, too, which is, I guess, good news. I've had so much bad news, I don't know the difference in good news and bad news anymore. But we have 76 degrees outside our studios.
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from out there in Nashville, Tennessee, Trent Sommer and the New Roll Mob, and the beat don't ever stop. Good afternoon, everybody. Welcome to the show. It's The Drive at 5 on a Tuesday. Buford Kegley around here till 6 p.m. Hang around. Got some of your favorites on the way. Hey, how about Gretchen Wilson and Merle Haggard together and Politically Incorrect?

Chris Christopherson right there with the best of all possible worlds. Let's see, when are we going to see sunshine again? Might see a little bit of sun possibility tomorrow afternoon late. We might see a little bit of sunshine. Boy, I'm going to jump and squall and holler and cry and smile and do everything if I see sunshine again. But right now, I can't see any. We're about 76 degrees up here in the mountains with mainly cloudy skies. No rain at the moment, though. I know some folks have seen some serious weather. Let's hope that's over with and should be by, 8 or 9 o'clock tonight for everybody that's seen some of that. 5:12 in the afternoon. We're driving at 5 here on a Tuesday.

0: band from out Texas way, Jason Bolan and the Stragglers, and somewhere in the middle of the USA.
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One of the best honky-tonk piano players you'll ever listen to right there, Moon Mullican, and I'll Sail My Ship Alone here on the Drive at 5. 5:21 already. I got to get this song on for some folks. I know some folks who want to hear this one. Doris, one of them. Even Rhonda loves this song. It goes back to 2018. Everybody still loves to listen to it. You don't hear it as much anymore. But our friend Jesse Dayton did this. And Jesse Dayton, one of the best guitarists around.

and has played on albums and singles of everybody in Nashville, Tennessee. He is one great guitar picker, let me tell you, and a great vocalist, too. So I'm going to send this out to everybody that remembers this. It came out in 2018, and everybody still loves it. Jesse Dayton and the crew may have to do it, but I don't have to like it.

Yep, same thing happened to me, the late and great John Prine, on the show this afternoon. John Prine used to be carry the mail up there in Maywood, Illinois, right outside of Chicago. Did that for many moons. He said, I'm getting tired of this. I'm going to Nashville to make a big star. And that's what he did. The late and great John Prine, right here on The Drive at 5 on a Tuesday afternoon. Well, it's 76 degrees, and I'm looking at sunshine. I feel 900% better than I did a few minutes ago when all those clouds were here. You couldn't see anything. It was so dark. Now the sun is shining. How long will it last, though? But I'm proud of it anyway. Let's hope it lasts. We got sunshine and 76 up here in the mountains. You got about 86 if you're down in Winston-Salem. And we got Lefty for you. Some folks wanted some Lefty Frizzell. One of his biggest songs right here, all the way back to the 50s we go. Lefty, if you got the money.

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I know some of you listening out there were listening to the radio when that one came out back in 1961. Bobby Edwards had that big hit song. It was number 4 on the Hot Country chart in 61. It was number 11 on the Billboard Hot 100 chart. And that was a great song. You're the reason. People still perform that song. Bobby Edwards right here on the Drive at 5. Thanks for joining me here on a Tuesday afternoon. We got this lady from Golden, Texas to sing a song. She's won more awards than any lady I could think of. Grammys and everything else, and just keeps on winning. But here she is, one of her hits from just a few years ago. Kacey Musgraves.

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3: This is WXII 12 meteorologist Michelle Kennedy with your first warning forecast. We do have a risk of severe thunderstorms. Keep those digital devices charged and make sure you have a way to get through alerts as we go through the late evening hours on your Tuesday. There's a risk of isolated severe thunderstorms with damaging wind threats, the main priority. Then the next impact, a possibility of isolated tornadoes, including some areas that may receive quarter-size hail or larger. We've also had frequent lightning with these thunderstorms, and so the next line is developing. As we go through the evening commute, we'll expect to see showers and storms kicking up and becoming active for folks in the Piedmont Triad, potentially all the way through 9 o'clock until the front starts to approach, and most of those storms move east out toward the coast. Now, shower and thunderstorm potential starts to drop off after midnight. We see temperatures down into the 60s in the morning. Winds start to become breezy out of the northwest, 10 to 20 miles an hour, gust to 20 in the Triad. High temperatures at 86 degrees there in Winston-Salem, Greensboro, and Burlington out through High Point. 85 degrees if you're out of Mount Airy, in Yadkinville, Elkin through Wilkesboro. And in the mountains from Sparta, Boone, Blowing Rock, Galax, and Hillsville, we've got you at about 74 degrees. Good sunshine for you, too, as we head into the afternoon, but it'll be gusty there up to about 30 miles an hour on your Wednesday. Lots of good sunshine the next couple of days. Less humid air on the way for Thursday, and summertime temperatures in the mid and upper 80s as we go into the weekend, and a chance to see an isolated shower, too, by late Saturday and into Sunday. We'll keep you posted on all of it.
4: If I couldn't get bad weather news, I couldn't get any weather news at all. It's all bad. Goodness, it's getting better where I am. I got the sunshine. If you're down in the Piedmont Triad, you got clouds, though, looks like. It's 86 degrees in the Triad area. And let's go up the road a little ways. Our friends up there in Raleigh County, West Virginia. Raleigh County, which is Beckley. I used to go to Beckley quite often. Beckley, West Virginia is partly sunny, 75 degrees. And thank you, Beckley, for checking in. And right now, here at Classic Country 98, look at that sunshine. Where's my shade? Somebody stole my shades.

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Yeah. Now let's go one time.

0: From the killer, the one and only Jerry Lee Lewis right there. Released that April 15th, 1957. Made it to number one in just a few weeks and stayed there for a number of weeks, too. Whole lot of shaking going on from Jerry Lee Lewis for you here on The Drive at 5. Hey, Hillbilly called me yesterday afternoon, wanted to hear Sally Let Your Bangs Hang Down by... Who wants it? He wanted to hear it by, but I can't find it by anybody. I have checked it. He wanted to hear it by Maddox Brothers and Rolls, and I checked that. Can't find Sally Let Your Bangs Hang Down anywhere. It's not listed in the building here anywhere, but I want to play this one for you, Hillbilly. If you're still listening, hope you are down there next to Greensboro, North Carolina. We'll play this one. I think you'll like this one.
1: She's the prettiest little thing that you ever have seen. She got a cute little walk with a hippity hop. Big at the little and bottom at the top.
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7: 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If I ever go to Mayflower, I eat the one in Royal Hall.
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5: 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Y'all found me, and I got to shake your hand and meet you. 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Unbelievable. 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
8: 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Popcorn shrimp.
5: How was it?
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5: 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Exit 118 in Rural Hall. 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

From out California way, Molly Tuttle right there in Down Home Dispensary in Tennessee. I am out of time. Didn't get all the requests on, but I tried to. We're going to be back again. Do it again tomorrow about 5. Hope to see you on a Wednesday. Cousin Andy will return tomorrow morning at 5:30, just about 5:30, playing your favorite music. Have we got time for this one? We got to get some Travis. Travis Tritt on here. We'll wind it up. Thanks again for joining me. Have a great, great night, everybody. Just take it easy. Here's old Travis Tritt to wind it up.

0: WBRF Galax, Mount Airy, Winston-Salem, Greensboro. WKBA Vinton, Roanoke.
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2: This is WXII 12 meteorologist Michelle Kennedy with your first warning forecast. We do have a risk of severe thunderstorms. Keep those digital devices charged and make sure you have a way to get to alerts as we go through the late evening hours on your Tuesday. There's a risk of isolated severe thunderstorms.

0: with damaging wind threats the main priority. Then the next impact, a possibility of isolated tornadoes, including some areas that may receive quarter-size hail or larger. We've also had frequent lightning with these thunderstorms, and so the next line is developing. As we go through the evening commute, we'll expect to see showers and storms kicking up and becoming active for folks in the Piedmont Triad, potentially all the way through 9 o'clock until the front starts to approach, and most of those storms move east out toward the coast. Now, shower and thunderstorm potential starts to drop off after midnight. We see temperatures down into the 60s in the morning. Winds start to become breezy out of the northwest, 10 to 20 miles an hour, gust to 20 in the Triad. High temperatures at 86 degrees there in Winston-Salem, Greensboro, and Burlington out through High Point. 85 degrees if you're out of Mount Airy in Yadkinville, Elkin through Wilkesboro. And in the mountains from Sparta, Boone, Blowing Rock, Galax, and Hillsville, we've got you at about 74 degrees. Good sunshine for you, too, as we head into the afternoon, but it'll be gusty there up to about 30 miles an hour on your Wednesday. Lots of good sunshine the next couple of days. Less humid air on the way for Thursday, and summertime temperatures in the mid and upper 80s as we go into the weekend, and a chance to see an isolated shower, too, by late Saturday and into Sunday. We'll keep you posted on all of it.
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0: Carson Quappel got his first career win in NASCAR second tier series, and you'll hear from him next. 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
1: After so many starts, Carson Quappel is finally a winner on Saturday. And what cooler place to get your first career win than the Indianapolis Motor Speedway. Here's Carson after getting his first career win.
2: I don't even know what to say. It was one of those things where I was doing my cool down lap and I was just thinking about all the hard work that me and my dad and my whole family, what we've sacrificed to get to this point. And if you had told me 5 years ago, whenever I was running my dad's late model, and I guess you could say I was pretty much at the end of the line for my career, that I'd be winning in Indianapolis in a NASCAR race, I'd be mind blown. So I don't know if I'm gonna be able to get through all my text messages tonight of thanking people, but just so cool. I'm fighting back tears right now because of all the hard work that I've done, me, my dad, and everybody that's helped me get to this point. It's awesome to finally see it pay off and finally get one of these things.
1: The emotions were flowing throughout the entire crew, especially for team owner Dale Earnhardt Jr., who tried to hold back tears in his television interview. And for Dale, Carson is more than just his driver, he's his family.
3: You get to working with these guys and you become family. You become like brothers, like father and son, whatever relationship you want to compare it to. They are as important to you as your own kin. And from here on out, him and Rodney are together. They're going to be tough, and I expect it. We'll contend for more of these.
1: Dale just forecasted a very competitive Carson Quappel and Rodney Childers combination for the rest of this season. For PRN's Garage Pass, this is Andrew Kurland.
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This is WXII 12 meteorologist Michelle Kennedy with your first warning forecast. We do have a risk of severe thunderstorms. Keep those digital devices charged and make sure you have a way to get through alerts as we go through the late evening hours on your Tuesday. There's a risk of isolated severe thunderstorms with damaging wind threats, the main priority. Then the next impact, a possibility of isolated tornadoes, including some areas that may receive quarter-size hail or larger. We've also had frequent lightning with these thunderstorms, and so the next line is developing. As we go through the evening commute, we'll expect to see showers and storms kicking up and becoming active for folks in the Piedmont Triad, potentially all the way through 9 o'clock until the front starts to approach, and most of those storms move east out toward the coast. Now, shower and thunderstorm potential starts to drop off after midnight. We see temperatures down into the 60s in the morning. Winds start to become breezy out of the northwest, 10 to 20 miles an hour, gusts to 20 in the Triad. High temperatures at 86 degrees there in Winston-Salem, Greensboro, and Burlington out through High Point. 85 degrees if you're out of Mount Airy in Yadkinville, Elkin through Wilkesboro. And in the mountains from Sparta, Boone, Blowing Rock, Galax, and Hillsville, we've got you at about 74 degrees. Good sunshine for you, too, as we head into the afternoon, but it'll be gusty there up to about 30 miles an hour on your Wednesday. Lots of good sunshine the next couple of days. Less humid air on the way for Thursday, and summertime temperatures in the mid and upper 80s as we go into the weekend, and a chance to see an isolated shower, too, by late Saturday and into Sunday. We'll keep you posted on all of it.

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2: Lane Riggs will exit turn number four. Rich Keeter puts the white flag in the air. One lap to go for Lane Riggs in heavy traffic in turn one.
3: Lane Riggs has been showing off all night long, but he is in some heavy lap traffic here on this final time off of turn number two. Riggs will pull to the inside of Tony Breiniger in turn three, trying to get to the checkered flag.
4: He will have led all but 40 laps here this evening. Lane Riggs coming off turn number four. It has been a tour de force. He wins the T-Sport 200 at Indianapolis Raceway Park.
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5: Hello, everybody. Welcome to another edition of NASCAR Live here on the Motor Racing Network. Mike Bagley and the entire MRN crew here with you after a weekend at North Wilkesboro Speedway. Now we transition to the great state of Indiana and the legendary Indianapolis Motor Speedway for a crown jewel race, the Brickyard 400. Coming up on tonight's show, we'll be joined by last year's winner of the Brickyard 400, Bubba Wallace, will stop by. We'll also give you a status report on where things stand with the NASCAR O'Reilly Auto Parts Series. We'll relive the famous white glove incident. Stay tuned for that. Plus, Ryan Blaney's crew chief Jonathan Hassler will stop by and we'll preview the full weekend ahead in Indianapolis. But first, here's Kyle Rickey with the latest in NASCAR news. Kyle?
6: Mike, not only will the NASCAR Craftsman Truck Series return to action at Lucas Oil Indianapolis Raceway Park this weekend, but a young prospect in the Toyota camp will make his series debut. 18-year-old Gavin Boschel will pilot the number one for Tricon Garage in three events this season. Besides Indy, Boschel's three-race deal will include a seat at Richmond Raceway and New Hampshire Motor Speedway. Speaking of Richmond, a longtime NASCAR veteran is making his return to the sport. Colleg Racing announced that Elliott Sadler is coming out of retirement to join Ram's free agent program for the NASCAR Craftsman Truck Series event on Friday, August 14th. The 51-year-old will pilot the number 25 Ram 1500 and is making his first NASCAR start since 2019. And Junior Motorsports co-owner Kelly Earnhardt Miller confirmed in a SiriusXM interview that Justin Allgaier will return to the organization in 2027. The 2024 NASCAR O'Reilly Auto Parts Series champion indicated he had considered retiring after the season, but will compete with the team for at least one more year. In 21 races this season, Allgaier has racked up a career-high 6 victories and leads the standings by 240 points. Mike.
5: Coming up, we'll sit down with Bubba Wallace.
7: How does Chase Briscoe win? With the hands of his pit crew changing 4 tires in under 9 seconds. The voice of his spotter carving a path through the pack. 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With his team at Toyota, his crew chief, his fans, his family, it's all of this all at once at 200 miles per hour. From the moment Chase joined Toyota to the moment he ends up in victory lane. So how does Chase Briscoe win? In summary, not alone. Toyota Racing, your race, your story. NASCAR is a registered trademark of the National Association for Stock Car Auto Racing, LLC.
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2: This weekend, the NASCAR Cup Series returns to the Indianapolis Motor Speedway. The defending winner, the Brickyard 400, is in the house. We're speaking of one Bubba Wallace. Bubba, welcome back to NASCAR Live. How are we doing?
3: I'm good. How are you guys?
2: I'm doing fantastic. Before we start talking about bricks and the kissing of them, let's talk about how this past weekend treated you. 450 laps, sixth place finish at North Wilkesboro. Walk us through your Sunday night.
3: Yeah, it was really... I'd say the only eventful part was maybe the first stage, you know, obviously reliving the Atlanta penalty and not having to qualify, having a chance to qualify, started us 26th. And I quickly realized like track position was going to be a big factor here. And so I think we did a great call of taking two tires to end stage one start stage two. And we were able to hang on and have a really good run. And that kind of got us into a different category of, you know, where we thought we were going to run or how the night was going to go. Like it quickly flipped to, okay, we can run inside the top five here. So how do we get that to go to, oh, we can compete for a win. So it was nice to kind of go through those motions quick. And then as the race kind of played out, we were fourth to fifth place car, and that's how it was. The 22 was strong, the 11 was super strong, and the 19 was fast. And so we had some spurts of speed, so we've just struggled a lot with our short track package of finding the feel of what we need, and I thought we took a step in the right direction, but still got a lot of work to do. So it was nice to come out of there with a good clean weekend. I can't say it enough of how beneficial clean races are, you know, when everything just goes how it should, then you walk out of there with a top seven finish. You know, our stats and all of our data, when we have green races, our average finish is 7.8. When we don't, it was 25.7, something like that. Like it's just like, that's a big, big jump. And so, I'm getting out of the car finishing sixth, I'm like, damn, we won, because we had a lot of bad things strike. But it was nice to come away Sunday with a good clean day.
2: So if you look at the last half dozen races, this will punctuate the point you're making. You're 20th plus or you're top 10. You're up, down, up, down, up, down. How do you go about narrowing that wide range of finishing to get on that consistent plane that you're going to need in the chase?
3: Yeah, I look at the last 3 weeks, really. Atlanta, you know, take the penalty away. That's a second or third place finish, right? And so I look at how we were able to execute the last 3 weeks, Chicago, Atlanta, North Wilkesboro. That's the 23 team. Yes, we still have room to go. Like we're not happy with sixth. Like we are an organization and a team and a group of people that that are destined to win races, and that's we won't settle for anything less. But we also know when we need to take the good momentum that's on our side and build off that. And so yeah, the last 3 weeks have been showing like the true indication of where we're at, and that's what we're focused on. Just Atlanta's the eyesore. But yeah, what's the Indy's next off weekend to regroup, and then it's Iowa, right? Another good track for us, I believe. So I'm not stressed. I'm stressed over the part that same old story. Here we are on the cut line fighting, but it is truly different this year. You know, green races are 7.8 average finish. I'm happy with that. That is eighth place on the grid. We can take that and build from that. A lot like the month of May, man, like a lot of that stuff was out of our control. And I would

0: years past, I would dwell on that for months and months and months, you know, and like truly, it's like, oh well, now it gets hard when it continues to happen. But truly, we've been so fast. We've had speed and everything you want as a race car driver. We've had, it just hasn't played to its full potential.
1: So, what's been the aha moment to help you be more accepting of maybe the days that don't go your way, as opposed to what you just described, the hand-wringing and sweating it out for weeks and weeks and weeks?
0: Living it, same old story, but at the end of the day, family, spending majority of my time with my family and watching the kids grow up, like it allows you just to truly escape from it. And then you surround yourself with the right people that you can vent to. My wife obviously being at the top of that list, but then friends and family are there just to hear you vent and be a sounding board for you. So it's all those things.
1: Chatting with Bubba Wallace, defending winner of the Brickyard 400. So you're coming off turn four last year. You won it in dramatic fashion. You take the checkered flag and you're riding around. You get out of the race car. What's the coolest thing to happen to you after you took that checkered flag as winner of the Brickyard 400?
0: Yeah, I would say it was the cool down lap when everybody's coming up and revving the engines and I was running into people, like it was, that was cool. And Dale had mentioned, I actually watched the race last night, and he had mentioned, this is a not that I had thought this, but it was, he said this was a popular win and in the garage. And for me, going throughout my career and trying to have fun and be competitive and pick and choose your battles of sarcasm with people, you have your run-ins throughout the years, right? And at the end of the day, you just want to be a good dude. You just want to be a good person and leave a good image and a lasting image on yourself. And so when you cross the victory lane and you have all your competitors come up and thumbs out the window, revving the engines, like it's like a feel good moment. It's like, oh man, maybe I need to give myself a little bit more credit, right? Because these people respect me, so it's cool.
1: And then you got to kiss the bricks. What's that like? We will never be able to do that, so we're going to live vicariously through you. What is it like in that moment?
0: It's cool, man. It's a tradition like no other, right? And it's interesting. I remember Freddie telling me as I was getting ready to do the burnout, he was like, "Hey, just a reminder, don't do a burnout across the bricks," and sarcastic me. I'm like, "Why not?" And they're all like, "Oh gosh, is he about to do it? I would never." Yeah, it's just it's cool. It's not the greatest kiss in the world, My wife would appreciate that comment.
1: Attaboy. Attaboy. There you go.
0: But yeah, no, it's just a cool deal.
1: So, what will your race car have to do Sunday for you to kiss those bricks again?
0: Yeah, I think it comes down to execution, putting together a good solid race like we did. It was very uneventful last year. The times it got interesting was when we took the lead, and then obviously the green white checkers. But other than that, it was just, no mistakes, no big hiccups on the racetrack. And it started really on practice, in practice on Friday. Just average day, then we qualified second. Like that was good. So it's kind of okay, we're shaping up to have a good start here. Let's just execute. So I think if we do that, we'll talk with the team today and our meetings coming up to figure out, what changes have been made to our setup to be even better. Because even when you win, there's people that there's areas that we can be better at with our cars. So excited for that. And yeah, it all starts on Friday.
1: Appreciate you, my friend. All the best, and trying to double up there at the Brickyard.
0: Absolutely. We'll see you there.
1: That's Bubba Wallace of 2311 Racing, going for his second Brickyard 400 win in a row. When we come back, we're going to update you on the NASCAR O'Reilly Auto Parts Series.
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2: Welcome back to NASCAR Live. Only three races remain before the chase begins for the NASCAR O'Reilly Auto Parts Series. Following this weekend in Indianapolis, the series will make stops at Iowa and Daytona before 12 drivers will set out for a series championship during the fall. Our Kyle Ricci is here now to give us an update on where drivers stand heading into this critical stretch.
4: It is hard to believe that there are only three races remaining in the regular season for the NASCAR O'Reilly Auto Parts Series before their chase begins. The first 21 races of the year have brought thrilling races, veteran success, and rising stars breaking through. But the story of the year has been the continued success for one man.
5: Here he is, checkered flag in the air, and Justin Allgaier wins the GovX 200 at Phoenix Raceway.
6: Screaming to the start-finish line, the checkered flag is waving. Justin Allgaier wins in Darlington.
5: Checkered flag is in the air. Justin Allgaier will win the MillerTech 250 here at Pocono Raceway.
4: Justin Allgaier continues to age like a fine wine. Despite turning 40 years old in June, the 2024 series champion is in the midst of his best statistical season yet. The junior motorsports driver has six victories and has already clinched the regular season championship and the point advantage it grants heading into the chase. After his crew chief Jim Pullman left in the offseason for Richard Childress Racing, this kind of success wasn't a certainty, something his team owner Dale Earnhardt Jr. even admits.
7: It's been a great year for Justin, a really great year for Junior Motorsports. Got to give Andrew Overstreet a lot of credit, building great race cars with his guys, putting really fast cars underneath Justin. Justin's had some changes to deal with in his program, and those have went seamlessly, obviously, with the results we've had. And I don't know that all of us were sure what to expect this year. Jim was such a big part of Justin's success. That was a change that none of us were really sure about. And Andrew put that on his shoulders and had a chip on his shoulders about putting good cars under Justin. And he's beyond that at this point in the season. But I think starting off the year, he was bound and determined to prove that he could make this opportunity with Justin work, and so just proud of both of them.
4: Overall, the season has belonged to Junior Motorsports. The team has won 13 of the 21 races and has three drivers currently in chase positions and one more in contention. One of those drivers who is all but certain to make the chase is Carson Quappel. Even though Carson is still searching for his first career victory, the season he's having this year might be more impressive than a single victory. He's sitting fifth in points while driving for multiple teams. Quappel admits the back and forth has been challenging, but the experience of his rookie year has helped.

0: helped?
1: It's been harder than the previous year, but it's also been easier in the fact that it's my second go around on this, and I'm not coming to all these places for the first time. You know, I kind of have a pretty good idea of what I'm getting into every weekend, and I have experiences from the previous year that I can apply to this year's race. So it is hard, though, switching back and forth. It's already hard enough to have a successful season in one car, right? Whatever, you got to switch a few different cars. It's not detrimental, but it's hard to get into that rhythm that everyone else is able to get into, I guess you could say.
2: The other junior motorsports driver currently in position to make the chase is Sammy Smith. And while JRM has had a dominant year, there are still plenty of other teams trying to hunt them down.
3: Austin Hill has dominated Daytona. Austin Hill yet again will win at Daytona.
2: It is no surprise that Richard Childress Racing is once again contending for a NASCAR O'Reilly Auto Parts Series Championship trophy. Austin Hill began the year with yet another Super Speedway victory at Daytona and recently won at the Naval Base Coronado. He sits seventh in points with over a 100-point cushion to the cut line. Then there's Jesse Love. The defending champion had somewhat of a challenging year without a trip to victory lane, but he's still second in points and has had the most consistent season other than Allgaier. The other two drivers behind Allgaier and Love in the standings are in the midst of breakout years.
3: Out of turn number four, Sheldon Creed picks his way around Chastain and Hill, and for the first time, he's a race winner of the NASCAR O'Reilly Auto Parts Series.
4: Caution is out. This race will officially be over. The car clearly out in front is Corey Day.
2: Both Sheldon Creed and Corey Day have scored their first career victories in 2026 and have the points position to prove it. Sitting third and fourth in the standings, both should clinch chase spots in Indianapolis this weekend. While Day, Creed, and Quapple have all been pleasant surprises in 2026, the biggest shocker has been the success of Parker Retzlaff. Driving for Viking Motorsports, a small organization, the Wisconsin driver has a 71-point advantage on the cut line off of the strength of 10 top 10 finishes. It also wouldn't be an O'Reilly Auto Parts season without Joe Gibbs Racing having successes of their own.
3: Checkered flag in the air, and Taylor Gray wins the Kansas Lottery 300.
5: Checkered flag is out, and in his 42nd start, William Zawalich wins at the NASCAR O'Reilly Auto Parts Series.
4: Checkered flag is in the air, and Brandon Jones wins the Cuervo 300 at Chicagoland Speedway.
2: Joe Gibbs Racing has victories with three different drivers in 2026, but the consistency hasn't been there with the exception of Brandon Jones. Rookie Brent Cruz and Taylor Gray currently hold the final two spots in the chase, with Gray squarely on the cut line. William Zawalich, who went to victory lane at Rockingham, is on the outside looking in by 21 points behind his teammate. The other driver right below the cut line is O'Reilly Series rookie Rajah Caruth. It will be interesting to see how it all plays out over the final three races of the regular season, with Rajah doing battle with three Joe Gibbs Racing drivers, with there likely of being two chase spots available between the four of them. And that three-race stretch begins this weekend at the historic Indianapolis Motor Speedway.
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0: Welcome back to NASCAR Live. While the NASCAR Cup and O'Reilly Auto Parts Series will be racing at the Brickyard this weekend, the NASCAR Craftsman Truck Series will be in action at Lucas Oil Indianapolis Raceway Park across town. And that gives us the opportunity to relive one of the most iconic moments to take place at that track in that series. Flashing back to 1998, Jack Sprague and Ron Hornaday Jr.'s rivalry went to another level at Indianapolis Raceway Park with the white glove incident. We were fortunate enough to have the two come in studio to discuss the details behind that heated moment.
4: Hornaday and Sprague right bunched up tightly behind him. Sprague peeks inside. He's beginning to get a rearview mirror full of Dennis Setzer.
5: Ronnie Rush doing a great job here on the older tires, but again, continually under attack. Here's Hornaday again, dropping to the inside, looking for a way to get by. He's got to make something happen. Sprague's behind him, and here's Dennis Setzer making this a four-way battle.
6: Lonnie Rush making his Chevrolet awfully wide, coming off the corner. Now here's Sprague going for second. He and Hornaday come together. Now Hornaday goes around, slams into the wall. Sprague

0: 73, Jack Sprague and Ron Hornaday racing for the second spot. Contact between them. Hornaday ends up bouncing off the outside wall, rips the tailgate panel away from his truck, and a lot more as he comes back by, still running in fifth position. He's kept going after bouncing off the wall, now running up on the back of Sprague's machine and putting himself in line in front of Sprague and stomping on the brakes on the racetrack, as Ron Hornaday is now going to be penalized by NASCAR for that action. He will be receiving a one-lap penalty when he comes down pit road for pulling up to pit and then basically brake-checking Jack Sprague out of the back straightaway. Things begin to take a rather different twist here in the late going. The haulers, the team transporters, are parked on the outside of the racetrack here at Indianapolis Raceway Park, out behind turns 1 and 2. The crossover gate to access that area is in the middle of the backstretch, and after the checkered flag, Hornaday stayed in his racing machine, drove it directly to that crossover gate, out of the racetrack, and back to his transporter, which we will take to mean as a sign that he wants to get out of here without commenting at this point. Go ahead, Tony.
1: We've caught up with Ron back at his motorhome. He's had a chance to change clothes and cool down with a refreshing drink. Ron, that was a crazy last 20 laps. How'd you see it?
2: Well, I didn't need to cool down or anything. I just need to come and walk my dog before he went to the restroom in my motorhome. I guess good hard racing if Jack wants to put it that way, but a whole different scenario going racing next week. Fun racing. IRP's been good to me. Jack Sprague has it, but that's racing, and nothing comes around. Don't go around. It won't be for me because he's made about six other guys mad out here tonight. I'm not going to say nothing I regret, but Jack's a hard racer. He knows what he did wrong. If he can take it and come over and apologize to me, fine. If he blames me, different story.
1: That's the word from Ron Hornaday.
3: All right, boys.
4: And that's how we played it.
3: Discuss.
4: We got everything out in the open. Jack usually waits a week until the next race, but we know we got to drink a beer afterwards, but it was, I think that's when the white glove incident comes out, when we in-car cam showed Jack's glove kind of, he did get loose, but he still turned into me.
3: Jack?
5: It wasn't intentional by any means, and I've told him that for 20 years now.
4: Yeah.
5: But so here's what happens. So we all pit, but Lonnie doesn't. He's not even in the picture, but he is now. He's leading. IRP's progressive. He's running the top. He's
4: blocking us, basically.
5: He's doing what he has to do. Ron's trying to get around him, and anything other than the top is not that grippy. Well, my mistake that I made was while Ron was trying to get around Lonnie on the inside, I decided to go around both of them on the flat. It wasn't a good idea. So I get the only time in my life I wore white gloves because I forgot my black ones. So I go down on the flat, inside Ron, he's inside Lonnie. I get loose, I save it. When I save it, I hit him, left rear, he goes in the fence. It was not intentional, but I led that thing all day. I was going to win it. It was that simple.
3: Two big takeaways from that.
5: Too big?
3: Two huge takeaways. First of all, when you brought the truck to pit road, you decide to get out of the truck and you go over to the 24 pit box. Now, they got some big boys over there.
5: We had the biggest boys, and it was for a reason.
4: We called that. Yeah. That's the way he drove, yeah. The way Jack drove, he needed the big boys.
5: Yeah. Well, if anybody... Big Randy told him, go back to your pit, boy.
4: No, he grabbed me by the bottom of my arms. He said, Ron, you don't want to do this. Go back to your pits.
3: Well, what were you thinking? And you weren't even wearing a full-face helmet.
4: Well, when I sit in the truck, and they said, hey, we're done. We can't fix it. I just seen a smirk on Dennis Conner's face. I didn't know if it was a smirk of somebody saying something to him, but it got me so wound up, I had to go say something to Dennis Conner. And I didn't even make it to the gas man, and that was bad. And he just picked me up and said...
3: And the other thing is, I've never heard, ever heard a winner booed as much as you got booed that night.
5: Dude, it was bad. So John Hendrick was there and his wife Kathy, and we're in victory lane. He's looking up there, and the fence is going...
4: Yeah, moving back and forth.
3: Because the fans are on the fence at IRP.
5: Yeah, and he's like, are we going to get out of here live? Randy said, you'll be all right, boss.
3: That was a crazy, crazy night.
5: Yeah, it was.
3: And for a lot of folks, that was the incident that defined your relationship. Was that fair for that to happen?
4: Yeah.
5: Defined it. What do you mean by that?
3: Meaning that when the first thing, whenever the words Ron Hornaday and Jack Sprague are uttered in the same sentence, they go back to IRP 1998.
5: Just like you did here today. Yeah.
3: Well, I've got other things too. We've got a list.
5: We got a list.
3: Because that wasn't the only one.

0: though.
1: I don't know if you got loudens, but Jack kind of did the same thing. I was running lower and lower and lower because my truck was tight.
0: That was the next week.
1: Yeah, he got up on the flat.
0: I was scared to death to pass him. And I got in the flat and got him again. I'm like, God.
1: Backed me in pretty hard, Will. I did everything I could every time Jack went to lap me. I made sure I slowed down so Jack lapped me more than once.
0: And he ran me all over the place.
1: I think it's 5 lanes wide down the back straightaway, and I got Jack all the way in the grass twice.
0: Yeah.
2: So it's easy to sit back and think about all this stuff and laugh about it now. But what was the emotion back in the day between the two of you?
1: I think we were good.
0: Up and down.
1: Jack holds grudges more than I do, but I just got a good memory bank, and like I've told other people, don't talk about it. Just go out and do it. If you're mad at somebody and they wrecked you and you know they did it, just go back and wreck them. It might take you a year or 2 years from now.
0: Here's the funny part. You know what he tells me? Because he always ran into me in the corner. He's like, well, you had so much motor, I had to slow you down. I said, well, dude. He's like, I never wrecked you. I said, I'm just better at saving it than you are.
1: Yeah. It took him 2 years to figure that one out right there, that saying.
2: Oh, what a night it was at IRP. Coming up, Jonathan Hassler will join us.
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2: How is Ryan Blaney's team handling the pressure of performing well at Indianapolis along with the in-season challenge final? We'll ask the crew chief, Jonathan Hassler, next. 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
2: Welcome back to NASCAR Live. This weekend in Indy, it represents one of the biggest weekends of the year for Team Penske. The pressure will definitely be on Ryan Blaney and the 12 team as they're set to face Todd Gilliland in the finals of the in-season challenge. Blaney's crew chief Jonathan Hassler joined the MRN crew call duo of Todd Gordon and Steve Post to discuss what it's like to have that pressure racing at IMS.
11: Jonathan, just the chance to get back and run North Wilkesboro and just see what that old racetrack was like. I know we want to talk Indy and go forward a little bit, but just real quick, what's your takeaways from North Wilkesboro?
12: Yeah, we had a lot of fun there at North Wilkesboro. It's a really good track. Puts on I think our short track package in general is really good, and then North Wilkesboro just has a lot of grooves, a lot of places guys can run, so it certainly makes it interesting. I think for us on the 12 car, it's probably been one of our, I think about any short track we go to, we can go and be in contention to win, but it's definitely, we've probably been a step behind there. So definitely been something we're trying to get a little bit better at. Obviously, our teammate has been really good there, and we've been able to try and learn as much as we can from him, but he continues to excel there. So great for those guys.

0: How does that 22 win affect Team Penske and your progress to the chase?
1: Yeah, it's definitely huge for all of us. There's a lot of different levels to it. Obviously, just from a performance standpoint, we have another really good data point of, a short track race that, we had great speed as a company. So that, will carry over to, Richmond and New Hampshire going forward. And then just in the, from that team standpoint, the confidence that they now have, and I think that's going to go a long way to improving their performance at a lot of different racetracks as well.
2: Your team's so solid, though, as we look at it. I was just looking through the stats. 11th place finishes in the last 11 races. Jonathan, you're 78 points out of the lead as far as the regular season goes. Is that attainable, or how far can this team go here in the regular season?
1: Yeah, I think it's absolutely attainable. I've said to a lot of people, what really stood out to me is, Sonoma a few weeks ago, we had the cool shirt issue, and Ryan battled through that, and we put together a solid finish, and I rode with him kind of back to the airport that night, and he said to me, "Hey man, we're only 100 points out. We're still in this." And that meant the world to me, and he's definitely in it. He knows what we're capable of, and we got a lot of good tracks going forward. So I definitely think we can, chip off a little bit at a time. Obviously, a win would go a long way to closing that gap as well.
0: All right, going forward, Indianapolis Motor Speedway. What's the pressure to perform at RP's sacred ground?
1: Yeah, it's like you said, it's that track means the world to him. Obviously, now even more than ever before. But I think that pressure probably exists for us each and every week. We know that we have a driver and team that are capable of winning, at each and every racetrack. So Indianapolis is certainly special, but I don't think the pressure to perform is any different than any other week.
2: What was that like for you when you went to Indianapolis? I mean, you've been in the same you've been in a very similar seat, the same seat that Jonathan has. What was that like for you, Todd?
0: I've been in that seat, actually. But
2: Yes.
0: yeah, no, it's I agree with what Jonathan's saying, but there's always that kind of angst to me of this is Roger's track, right? This is hallowed ground. What's he got? 20 IndyCar, Indy 500 wins there or something like that? It's just incredible. It's kind of unique.
1: Yeah, Indy's definitely unique, Todd. You definitely have to have, having a fast car certainly makes it easier. It all starts with qualifying, and with the track being the configuration that it is, and so narrow passing is really difficult. So if you can, qualify up front, that definitely puts you in a, a great position. Pit stalls they're really long, but pit road's really narrow. So again, qualifying, the better you qualify, you can get yourself down towards the front of pit road, which is definitely where you want to be to kind of be able to box guys out. If you make a, kind of a strategy move to, try and jump some guys on pit road. So it all starts with qualifying and having a fast car. And then from there, strategy is super important. You have to play games to maybe pitting before, the end of a stage, or maybe taking two tires or fuel only. All kinds of strategy options are in play. Indianapolis at this point isn't too crazy hard on tires, so it definitely gives you a lot of opportunity to try and, put yourself ahead at different points in the race.
0: Big picture, we've got the chase format now. Talked at the beginning of the year, everybody felt like, hey, we've got to be top five in points. You are. I think you're going to contend. You're one of three, I think, that can contend for the regular season championship. Now that we've been through kind of, most of the regular season or 20 races of it, what will it take to win the chase? And are there certain tracks you prepare for differently?
1: Yeah, at the moment, I don't see us changing our process in terms of how we prepare for each and every race. I think you just gotta, attack it one by one, and make sure that you're bringing the best stuff each and every week. I think early on, we felt like you probably needed to be top three or so to really have the best odds, obviously, of winning the championship. But those are just odds. If you look at the runs that Denny has had, that the Tyler's had.

0: with several kind of wins, the points bonus for winning is huge. And so I think if somebody kind of anybody we definitely seen in the sport that teams, companies can definitely get hot at times, and I think that definitely makes it where somebody could be 8th, 10th in points coming in and really just kind of find their stride through the playoffs and go on and win the chase. So we're in a better position than most, obviously being towards the top of the standings, but we're certainly not protected, and we have to run our best, obviously, through the chase.
1: Coming up, we'll preview the weekend ahead in Indy.
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1: Welcome back to NASCAR Live. The Brickyard 400 represents yet another opportunity for drivers to etch their names in NASCAR history as winners of a crown jewel event. Our Susie Armstrong now joins us to share drivers' thoughts and lay out the weekend ahead at Indianapolis Motor Speedway.
9: The NASCAR Cup Series heads to one of the sport's most historic venues this weekend, Indianapolis Motor Speedway, for the Brickyard 400. Winning at Indy has always carried a little more meaning. The history, the prestige, and the chance to kiss the bricks make Indy one of NASCAR's true crown jewel events. For Chase Elliott, that history is something you feel every time you arrive at the Speedway.
10: First off, I am glad it's back on the big track. I certainly understood the reason for the change, and I respect the effort to try and do something different. It just kind of felt from my seat, at least, that the Brickyard is a really big deal, and it always has been in our sport ever since I was a kid, and I just felt like that race belongs on the big track. I just think it feels better whether the race is good or not. Suck it up and we'll just run it on the big track, and if it's a good show, it's a good show, and if it's not, it's not. And at the end of the day, I think that race winner should come from the big track itself. So I totally support that decision, regardless what the race looks like. Yeah, I mean, that was one of the very few races that I was old enough to, you know, even have a few memories from, and or even just be in the pictures of Dad's wins, you know, which was really, really neat. You know, I knew even then, right, I was little, but I knew how big of a deal that was. It was evident in the way, you know, he acted and the way that

0: you know, that race was portrayed, and you know, even as a child, you know, you could tell the meaning behind it. And so I think for that reason, it always has carried a little more weight than some of the others. And I would love to, you know, would love to check that box for a lot of reasons. You know, that one being the number one, but have, you know, never won a big crown jewel race. Been close on a handful of occasions, and never gotten across that bridge. So, you know, be as good a place, if not the best, to make that happen.
1: It's also one of the most demanding tracks on the schedule. Christopher Bell says success comes down to execution.
2: It definitely means a lot more racing on the oval. I'm so happy that we're back on the oval there. It's such a tough race because, you know, it's an execution race. You're not going to, you know, have the fastest car and drive right to the front. You've got to qualify well. You have to have, you know, good pit stops, good restarts, good strategy. It is very much an execution race, and it's a grind there. So it's very difficult to pass, and you have to do all the extracurriculars well there.
1: Todd Gilliland says every corner has its own personality, making it critical to race your own race.
3: A place like this to me is, you know, more so about racing your race. I mean, you're getting the most out of your tires when you can, when you have clean air. Definitely have to have good pit stops. Like I said, if you have a bad pit stop, get to the back of the pack, it could take you all day to get back up. So yeah, it's been an exciting place. Like I said, I've had fast cars there. Each corner is a little bit different. I think that's another thing that gets overlooked. Turn one is, you know, one of the more intimidating corners I think you come up on in the Cup Series. Just, you know, the massive scoring pylon going over the yard of bricks. It feels like forever to think about what you're going to do into turn one. Very flat. It seems like turn two is obviously very flat as well. And then, you know, the turn two wall comes up very quickly. I feel like that's where you see the most issues that guys have. And then for me, I love the turns three and four, you know, side of this racetrack so much more. It just feels very fast, very sweeping. And then turn four is like one of the fastest flowing corners I feel like that we have in the Cup Series. So it's a fun place, very challenging for sure.
1: That's where the pit box can make the difference. Joey Logano believes aggressive strategy and driving is usually the key to a place like Indy.
4: It's one of those places where a lot of times the aggressive racer excels, whether that's on restarts or strategy-wise too as well. It seems like if you're willing to risk a lot, you can find yourself in position to win it. That same person also can be on the other side of it, tore up or miss the strategy completely and finish 25th. But it is definitely a place where, you know, you're willing to take some risks because one, it's Indy, but two, it's very challenging to make passes later on in the run. So you gotta, you know, get them while you can.
1: Team Penske competitor Ryan Blaney knows that the team's roots in Indy add a special dynamic to the event. Racing for Roger Penske is one thing, but winning at the track he owns would be iconic.
5: I mean, that place has always been special in general, and let alone in our organization. When you sign up to race for Mr. Penske, you know that that's an important place to him. It's not talked about in the shop, it's just known. And now, you know, that he's owned the Speedway for the last handful of years, it's even more, I wouldn't say pressure to win there, but it's more of a known in our building that, you know, if you can win at the boss's track, that means a lot to him. That got him into racing when his dad took him there when he was a kid. Like, that's, you just know the meaning behind that place to him. And then obviously as a driver, you want to put your name on there. So big weekend. I hope we can deliver for him. We got to catch up to the IndyCar guys who are kicking our butt at that place on their track record at Indy 500. So hopefully we have something for him, and be the coolest thing to share victory lane moment and kissing the brakes with Roger. That'd be a heck of an experience.
1: And for Indiana native Chase Briscoe, the home track adds even more motivation.
6: Indy is definitely a huge, you know, point of interest for me every single year, just being from there. And I think even as a team, like, they've kind of rallied behind that Indy is a very important race for me, but just trying to be best prepared that we can be, you know, from a setup standpoint. And even just from a driving standpoint, there's a lot of things that, you know, I could probably do a lot better there than, you know, I did last year. So, yeah, just a huge emphasis for us at Indianapolis and myself, obviously. And hopefully, if we can win there, it would be the coolest thing ever.
1: There's more than a Brickyard Trophy on the line this weekend. The NASCAR in-season challenge will also be decided. And Todd Gilliland says winning it would be a game changer for Front Row Motorsports.
3: It would be big for a whole race team. I think all the little things, right, that go along with it, media attention, you know, sponsorship attention, you know, all the stuff that maybe sometimes we, you know, take for granted a little bit, you know, as being a smaller team, right? We're not usually up there getting all the TV time, all this stuff. So I think for us, it's a little bit of a different, you know, approach throughout the whole thing, right? This is all positive for us, no matter what happens. But yeah, obviously going to the very end and to be

0: able to win this, I think would be a really, really massive upset. Like, you know, it's still 1v1 and it is, you know, we've gotten very lucky up to this point. I'm 100% agreeing with that. But hey, someone's got to win it. Might as well be us. So like I said, my team's ready for it. I'm excited for it. And yeah, obviously anything can happen, good or bad. So we'll play it by ear and see how it goes.
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2: Welcome back to NASCAR Live. We once again close the show by continuing to celebrate the life and legacy of Kyle Busch. Rowdy claimed two victories at the Indianapolis Motor Speedway during his career, but his success in Indy didn't stop there. Three times he won at IRP on the NASCAR O'Reilly Auto Parts Series level, the last of which occurred on July 24th, 2010. Let's take a moment to listen back to that winning moment.
6: The field will be getting the one-to-go signal when they get to the start-finish line. If you're a Joe Nemechek fan, after that relatively easy spin, he has continued around on the speedway, so the attrition list is not added to, as Joe was able to stay out there in a very distinctive paint color. That blue and yellow kind of reminds you of the old Rod Osterlund car back in the late 70s, early 80s that we saw on what was then the Winston Cup Series. Very, very distinctive paint job. Good to see.
7: Yeah, you and I had a chance to chat about that as we were in the last break. And a tough break for Joe Nemechek here this evening as he now has fallen back to the 24th position as we do get ready for the restart. One more lap will put him back under the green flag. Kyle Busch was second here last night behind Ron Hornaday in the NASCAR Camping World Truck Series event. Role reversal for him. He's going to restart at the front of the field here with Carl Edwards in second. One thing's for sure, Kyle's been awfully tough on these restarts.
6: The way the laps have wound down now, this is going to be the first attempt at a green-white checkered flag finish. So the field now getting themselves lined up. Kyle Busch and Carl Edwards on the front row with Kyle starting on the outside. If you're not familiar with the procedure, if they don't get around here on the first lap, we'll have a second try, then a third try. Once the race leader gets the white flag, the race is technically over. The very next flag would be the checkered flag. So this is the first attempt at a green-white checkered flag finish in the Kroger 200.
7: Just as he's done all night, Kyle Busch is going to restart in the outside lane. And as he's done all night long, he is a rocket ship headed back to turn one.
8: Pulls away by three car lengths over Carl Edwards, slides up the racetrack. Edwards regains some of that lost ground, but has to fall in the line in second. Eric Almirola is there in third. Trevor Bain fourth. Reed Sorensen in the top five, along with Trevor Bain, are all single file.
7: Here they come, side by side, off turn number four. White flag is in the air. One lap to go in the Kroger 200. Can Kyle Busch hold off Carl Edwards?
8: Edwards had a great run off of turn number four, was able to pull up alongside Kyle Busch. He'll have another shot off of turn number two. Busch drifts up high. Edwards is there within striking distance. Single file into turn three. Busch goes high. Here comes Carl Edwards to the bottom.
6: But can Kyle Busch keep it wound up high? Edwards bobbles just a bit in his 16th race of the year. It is win number eight of the season for Kyle Busch.
2: Folks, that's all the time we have for you for this week. I'd like to thank Bubba Wallace and